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0: 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Krista is on Bumble. I never use that app. What kind of man are you looking for?
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0: 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Eat macaroons.
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0: 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All right, it's time for Wednesday's Truth Bomb on the Cannon Show. It's all you.
1: So my truth bomb is my tired is not your tired. My boyfriend, he works all day and that's great, but so do I, except I have a baby. I work from home and he comes home and he's so tired. And I've done the same thing all day, but with our kid. And he somehow always has energy when the game is on, but he deserves some kind of medal for working all day. Yet I've done the same thing with our child the whole time. And he seems to never want to participate as much because he's so tired. And I am too. I'm doing all the same stuff with our kid. Ugh, that's my truth box.

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0: 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Alex Warren's hanging out on the show, and he was a content creator before he was an artist. And so I like this question that came in. If you were going to create a band out of content creators instead of musicians, who would be in the band?
1: Drums is Courtney Cox. I'll play guitar and sing, and then we'll also have, I think Freya Sky can count, right? Because she's also an actress, so I'll say Freya Sky. She

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1: 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Alex Warren's hanging out. Of course, we all know Fever Dream, but we can't do an interview with you and not talk about Ordinary. Congratulations on the success of that, man.
2: Thank you so much.
1: 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Ordinary, 3 times platinum, bro. Congratulations.
2: Crazy. Thank you so much. It's weird even here.

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1: It's already the fourth hour of the show. Where does the time go? 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
1: 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Who are you shouting out today?
2: We want to say hi to Durango in Rockford.
1: Whose name did that? 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Wait a minute. Are those animals?
2: No. This is our best friend.
1: You know two people, and their names are Durango and Rockford.
2: Yes. Yeah.
1: All right. You have to admit, Rockford is a pretty good name for a dog.
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0: 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And who you shouting out?
1: I'll shout out my sister Christina, her kids Colton, Callan, Tinsley, and her husband's birthday was yesterday.
0: Oh, wow. What's her husband's name?
1: Jeremy.
0: Does she like him?
1: Yes.
0: Okay, then happy birthday, Jeremy.

0: 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Who you shouting out?
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0: Life is hard, okay?

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1: I'm Cannon with a K. I love my life. 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

101.7 The Beach. Somehow it's already the last hour of the show. It really has been flying by today. Can you believe it's almost Thursday? The weekend is almost in front of us. 800-669-1010. You found the Cannon Show. 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
1: Love you like a brother. 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

I'm sitting pretty impatient, but I know you gotta put in them hours. I'ma make it harder. I'm sending pic after picture, I'ma get you fired.

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0: Good morning and buenos dias to all the men and women and children and unborn embryos listening to us today.
1: Aww.
0: It's Brooke and Jeffrey in the morning.
2: Got little headphones on.
3: Aren't you in a good mood, Jeff?
4: Yeah, what's happening?
0: I want to keep those embryos in our listening group.
5: Oh, okay.
0: They're our number one demographic.
3: I tell you.
2: I agree.
3: But if you turn into babies and then to humans who make choices.
0: That's right. And hopefully they choose us. But if you've been out on the roads, you probably have some strong opinions about different drivers based solely on what kind of vehicle they're operating. I'm not just talking about the obvious ones like Cybertrucks. Those are good people, and we all know it.
2: Yeah,
3: do you know
2: those
3: what I realized?
2: Coolest.
3: Those are the Hummer people of the early 2000s. It's the same group.
2: Yep. So funny.
0: The badasses. But I have a report that analyzed actual data from insurance companies and reported accidents that found the most problematic vehicles on the roads.
3: Ooh.
0: And according to the data, the top three worst drivers are Dodge Rams.
2: I can see that.
0: Teslas.
3: Oh.
0: And, of course, BMWs.
2: Yeah. I think we were all thinking that one.
3: I thought Alexis was going to get Jetta on there just from her past car that she totaled. I don't know.
2: They don't even say her car model. They're just like, and Alexis.
4: Yeah, it lasted a lot of accidents till the one really bad one.
2: Well,
4: honestly.
0: No, BMW is number one, accounting for nearly 45 incidents per 1,000 drivers.
3: Wow.
0: Coincidentally, our producer drives a Beamer.
3: And coincidentally, it was scratched all down the side a couple months ago.
2: No way!
0: Does that make him a terrible human being?
3: No.
0: Not for me to say.
3: Oh, wow.
0: On the flip side,
3: you didn't bring it up for no reason.
0: No,
3: right?
0: I'm

0: it's just a coincidence.
1: Yeah.
0: On the flip side, I also have the best driver statistically.
2: Ooh.
0: Chrysler.
1: No.
0: So that means you're 80 and older and you don't even drive much.
3: Yeah. Or heck, I haven't seen a Chrysler in years.
1: You don't go over 50 miles an hour.
0: That's safe. Cadillacs.
1: Oh, yeah.
0: And Mercurys.
1: Mercury. I forgot about those cars.
0: So basically,
1: do they still make those?
0: Basically, it's 11 a.m. and everybody's already left for work, and you're finally going to take out your Mercury Milan and get groceries from Aldi's. So now you know.
3: What a night, man.
1: Hey, live your life.
0: Get it. The best and worst types of drivers on the roads. Keep an eye out for those BMWs as we get into the shock collar question of the day with a man who drives his mom's old Buick LeSabre, our own Digital Jake.
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0: Not the exaggeration.
1: Thank you, all the advertisers who are still here.
2: That's right. 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
0: Classic.
2: And discussing topics that most scholars would be jealous of, like the life and times of Marie Curie, anybody?
0: The most topical.
1: Get it, girl.
2: And that's why today you're going to be quizzed on your favorite people that you just can't get enough of yourselves during a special Show Us You Know Us edition of...
3: I was thinking Jim Carrey.
2: 20 of 20. Here's how it works. You say a number 1 through 20. I'll ask you a trivia question about the radio show you currently work on.
3: I'm going to get all these wrong.
1: I thought we were going to do real famous radio people like Jimmy Kimmel. You know?
2: Just answer correctly to stay in the game. How could this possibly get any easier?
0: Yeah. Oh, no.
2: We'll start with the woman who uploads our podcast every day but refuses to listen to it. That's Alexis.
4: 8.
2: Alexis, in Brooke Fox's bio on our website, it says Brooke is a Marconi Award-winning radio host, a TV personality, and what kind of mom? We're looking for one word here, radio host, TV personality, and blank mom.
4: One word is hard. It's like, I don't think you'd say...
0: How would Brooke describe herself?
4: A wine mom, but not publicly on the website. You wouldn't put that on the website.
0: Alcoholic mom.
4: Cool in quotes.
3: See? That's what
4: cool
3: I'm thinking.
4: Mom.
0: It's cringy to call yourself
3: though. It's a joke.
4: I'm a rich mom.
3: There we go.
4: Let's do cool in quotes. I don't know.
2: Alexis thinks Brooke's a cool mom.
3: That's
2: incorrect. It says new.
0: A new mom?
2: On our website, it says Brooke is a proud new mom, even though she hasn't had children during this current decade.
4: Yeah.
3: That's not true.
1: My youngest is 9. So
2: okay,
1: I
2: that
1: did
2: was like four
1: one.
2: Present.
3: So, so you are a good mom.
0: We really need to update that website. Yeah.
1: I actually thought it said tired.
3: We should change it to that now.
1: Yeah.
2: Whoever's in charge of that could probably fix that. Well, Brooke, we're over to you. 8 is off the board.
1: Let's go 17.
2: It's National Radio Day, and that's why we took a deep dive into Brooke's radio host biography online and put it through multiple AI filters.
1: The results
2: found some surprising grammatical, spelling, and punctuation errors. But how many in just one paragraph did Brooke make 12, 24, or 36 mistakes?
1: You know, I don't agree with what AI says about grammar, you know?
0: Somebody's blaming AI for the grammatical errors that they wrote in their own bio.
1: Here's the thing. I think AI hates me. So what was my highest option?
2: 36.
1: Go with that.
2: Brooke thinks there's 36 errors. I'm sorry. There are 12 clear errors. There could be more. It includes wrong tenses, duplicate sentences, and one part where Brooke references her husband, and AI says it's not only written incorrectly, but the sentence is broken and, quote, messed up.
1: Yeah, you know what? So are you, AI.
4: Wait, so we got typos and it's 9 years old on our website?
0: Oh, nice.
2: Again.
3: You're about to get a lot of hits on your Facebook today.
1: Maybe
3: Brooke.
1: That's why radio's dying.
2: All right, we're 0-2. We're talking about us for National Radio Day, and we're over to Jose. 8 and 17 are off the board.
3: Let's go number 5.
2: Taking a look at your own bio online, it says Jose is a stand-up comedian that has been featured on several TV networks, including Fox, NBC, and what other?
3: It has to

0: when I did a show about the Seahawks, go Hawks, and I believe it aired on USA Network.
1: USA.
2: We're gonna go with.
0: Yeah.
2: Jose says USA Network.
0: Yeah.
2: All right, Jeffrey, it's your turn.
3: I'll take number two.
2: Let's look at your bio, Jeffrey.
3: Oh, no.
2: In it, it says, Brooke and Jeffrey features conversations on the latest happenings in pop culture and entertainment, hilarious skits and listener interaction. It goes on to say, young Jeffrey has been described as the blank and blank of the show.
0: Ooh, the bad and boy.
1: You wrote this about yourself, huh?
3: Well, I know one was the beating heart of the show.
1: I was going to go prisoner since you've never worked anywhere else.
3: Yeah, that is true. It's the.
1: You don't think it has to do with your singing?
3: No.
1: You
3: oh,
1: don't?
3: That's
1: I
3: right.
1: Feel like it has...
0: You're in dancer.
3: Brooke, you are obsessed with me. You have read my bio. It's the beating heart and songbird.
1: What?
0: No
1: wow,
0: way.
1: That's a...
2: Jeffrey's
1: you
2: going with beating heart
1: yourself?
2: And songbird. I'm sorry, I can't give that to you, Jeffrey. It says heart and soul of the show.
3: Oh, heart and
1: wait,
3: soul.
1: It really says that?
3: Wow.
2: It gives me no pleasure to report it. I'm just reading the website. Well, after all
3: it.
2: That, we can look at our map and say Jose has one today.
3: Yeah. Wow.
2: Plenty of 20.
3: All right. Well, Jose is the one who gets to choose who gets shocked. They're going to be singing Bad Romance by Lady Gaga. Who's it going to be?
0: It's got to be you, and you better put that shock collar around your heart and soul, buddy.
3: Okay, I'm going to put some real soul into it. I want your loving, I want your revenge. You and me could write a bad romance. Ah! Ow! That's your shock collar question of the day. We got your phone tab coming up in just a few minutes.
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1: Hello.
2: Good morning. Is this Preston McCarthy?
1: Yes, it is. Who's this?
2: Oh, great. My name's Harriet. I'm the manager here at Bagel. You were in earlier this morning.
1: Yes, I was.
2: I am so glad I found you because it has come to my attention that you did not receive exceptional service during your time here.
1: Ooh. I didn't?
2: No. I mean, we noticed you tipped $5 and our employees did not sing to you.
1: Oh, that's okay. I wasn't.
2: Preston, it is not okay. It is not okay here at Bagel because there is a new policy requiring every employee to sing if we receive a gratuity over 10% or more.
1: I wasn't aware of that.
2: It doesn't matter. It's not on you. It's not on you. It's on Chauncey. Chauncey, come here. It's time. Come on over, Chauncey.
1: Okay.
2: Spin the wheel.
1: But that's not.
2: Preston, I need you to be quiet. We're picking your song.
1: What?
2: Spin the wheel, Chauncey.
1: Okay. That's not necessary. Oh. I don't.
2: Preston, just shut up for a minute. It landed on Flo Rida. Oh.
1: What? It what?
2: Chauncey?
3: Yeah.
2: Go for it.
1: Please don't.
3: Shorty had them apple bottom jeans. Jeans, the apple bottom jeans. And
2: Chauncey.
3: Shorty hit the club. And with the jeans.
2: We want everyone to clap. Club.
1: That's people good. That's good. Thank
2: no,
1: you.
2: It's not good, Preston. That's... Listen to that. It is so quiet. I don't even know how you can hear it.
1: You don't need to do this. What? Why are you doing this?
2: Preston, please. You tipped $5 to Chauncey
1: that's
2: right here.
1: Fine, great.
2: And you know what? The best way for him to show his appreciation is to
1: no, it's
2: try
1: not.
2: Again.
1: It's so not.
2: Spin the wheel, Chauncey.
1: Don't.
2: We're going to give it another chance, okay? Let's see what it lands on.
1: Please, God.
2: Oh, imagine that. Flo Rida. Again.
3: I don't want that.
1: I don't want this. Can we stop this?
2: Preston, I don't think you need to be mean to my employee right now.
1: I'm not trying to be mean.
3: Please don't be mean to me.
1: I don't want to be on this call anymore.
2: And I don't want to be the manager of a bagel place that doesn't give exceptional service. Mm. So sing, Chauncey. Mm.
3: You know.
1: I'm sorry, so this is your idea of exceptional service?
2: Yes, Preston. I don't understand the problem.
3: You know I know how.
1: The problem is you're holding me hostage on the phone right now.
2: Wow.
1: Singing to me when I've asked you not to. I don't.
2: That is the most aggressive thing I think someone could say when we're just trying to give you a thank you performance.
1: I mean, appreciate the
2: every other customer that has come in and received this was incredibly grateful.
3: The club can't even handle things right now.
1: Shut up! Shut up!
3: Okay,
1: please.
3: No,
1: shut the
3: okay.
1: Up. I'm not coming back to your bagel shop. You've sucked the time out of my day with
2: Preston,
1: this.
2: Can you hold on? I'm checking on my
1: no,
2: employee.
1: No, I can't. Hold on.
2: Are you okay?
3: Yeah, just wish it would stop landing on Flo Rida. Shaboozy enthusiast.
1: Oh, my God.
3: Shaboozy be keeping it real. No. You know?
2: Unlike this phone call.
3: Yeah.
2: This prank phone call.
3: You got him good.
2: Yeah.
3: Really good.
1: What the what?
3: She said you're getting pranked.
2: It's a phone tap. Your coworker JP set you up. This is actually Brooke from the radio show Brooke and Jeffrey in the morning.
1: You suck.
2: Hey,
1: you friggin' suck.
2: That's Jose actually singing. So I think you need to take that back right now, Preston.
4: Yeah.
1: Jose should not quit his day job.
5: Hey. Wait, I guess he's right. I really didn't know any of those songs.
2: I didn't even know Flo Rida had more than one hit.
5: Apparently there's another one called Whistle.
2: Oh,
5: you want to hear it?
2: Spin the wheel.
1: No. God, no. Oh my
2: Look
1: God.
2: Look at that.
5: Huh. Landed on Whistle. What a coincidence.

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0: What profession do you think gets hit on the most by people while they're actively on the job?
1: Firefighters. 1,000%.
0: I only ask because one of our listeners took a bold step when she tried to make a move on a guy while he was working.
2: Firefighter?
0: Not a firefighter.
2: Okay.
0: But 10 seconds later, they were inside of her place getting familiar.
1: Whoa. Oh.
0: And it's not as weird as it sounds once you hear what this guy actually does for a living. It's coming up in a second date update next.

0: 1017 The Beach, Brooke and Jeffrey's second date update.
1: How does the saying go? When life gives you lemons, you make lemonade.
2: That's it.
1: We try to find the silver lining in an otherwise crappy situation.
2: Okay.
1: And apparently, that's what our listener Sophia did recently. She took her lemons and made it into Daterade.
2: Hey.
3: That's a good
1: lemon lime kind.
3: Ew. That was really funny. I deserve more laugh, Jeff.
1: That's okay.
2: I liked it too.
4: I thought it was all right. Could have been better.
1: Okay. Yeah.
3: I didn't hear anything.
1: I'm kind of medium on it myself. Yeah. But let's just talk to Sophia about it. Sophia, welcome to the show.
5: Hi, how are you?
3: Sophia, do you get it?
2: Yeah.
3: Daterade?
2: Hopefully it doesn't turn into Haterade.
3: Hey!
5: Oh, boy.
1: That was actually funnier than my joke, so I'm glad that her joke got more laughs.
3: Alexis is mad now.
1: So, Sophia, tell us, what was this bad situation that led you to a date?
5: Well, technically, it wasn't really a formal date, but it was more like a hangout sesh, and we talked.
3: Okay.
1: Oh, okay. Should we hang up on her then? Should we cancel
5: no.
1: this?
5: No.
2: We have all sorts of just hangouts on this show, on this segment.
1: Well, how did it start with a bad situation? What's that about?
5: So, I mean, it was kind of funny. I accidentally locked myself out of my house.
2: Oh, I hate that.
3: Oh, no.
2: Dude.
5: Yeah, I'd gone out with friends. I got home late. Like, it was after midnight at this point.
2: Oh no.
5: Yeah, so I had to call a locksmith.
2: Dude,
5: yeah.
2: You are a really put-together drunk girl, because I would have just crashed through a window.
5: Yeah.
1: Okay, you needed a locksmith, and what happened?
5: Yes. So I finally got a hold of this guy named Hank, and, I mean, he sounded like he just woke up, honestly.
2: Yeah.
5: And so I asked him if he could come help me, you know, open the door to my house. But when he showed up, it was not what I expected when he said his name was Hank. Here's a hunk, for sure.
2: What? Hank's a hunk?
1: What?
3: Wow. Nice.
1: A locksmith, really?
3: Hank.
5: Yes.
1: So now, obviously, your mind is shifting from this is going to be a locksmith to this is going to be a potential
3: Now you're trying
1: love
3: to lock
1: interest.
3: Down this smith.
5: Exactly.
1: Yeah. Okay, how does that?
2: Out of control today. I love it.
1: How does that go?
5: So basically, he gets into my house within 10 seconds.
4: Makes you feel safe about your door. You're like, all right, man.
3: Yeah, that's how easy it is.
2: So did you, like, invite him for a drink? I mean, he's at work.
3: It's like 3 in the morning. What time? You said it was midnight, right? Or something weird?
5: I have no idea what time it was at that point. But I did offer him. I was like, do you want to come inside? Do you want a water or a soda or anything?
3: Oh, that's nice.
1: Wow.
2: And he took you up on it?
5: I mean, I could tell he kind of wanted to stay, like he wanted, but I don't think if he could really pick up on the subtext of what I was trying to say.
1: Yeah. Well,
3: and if he can tell you've been drinking, he may be like,

0: you know, you're a little out of it right now.
1: Wait,
0: like
1: he's working. You could get him fired.
0: True, if,
1: like,
0: that too. Yeah, totally.
2: Is the 10 seconds it took for him to get into your house your hangout?
3: No.
0: Okay, that's the shortest date we've ever been on.
3: No, like we ended up talking for like 30, 40 minutes. I started with some small talk and I was like, oh goodness, I bet it's so hard to have a family with this kind of job.
2: Oh, look at you.
4: Oh, you're fishing.
3: And he said he's single.
4: Okay.
3: But I still don't, like, I thought I was being kind of obvious, but I don't think he really got that at that point. But once I finally was like, here, take my Instagram, I think he kind of figured out. You got to spell it out for guys sometimes.
2: Okay.
4: Yeah. Okay.
2: So you guys started chatting on Insta?
3: Not quite. You know, we had some small chat, and I thought, honestly, the interaction was better than any date I've been on in, like, a year, to be honest.
4: A guy breaks into your house in 30 minutes, and that interaction is a better date than you've ever had?
2: Well, he's kind of a hero, Jeff.
3: Yeah.
2: You needed him to break in.
4: I got to break down more doors randomly in front of women, I guess.
2: You got to be careful, though, because you were drunk, right? Like, you were a little tipsy. Like, you don't know.
3: A little tipsy, yeah. But I will tell you, it is the only locksmith I have ever hugged before.
0: Okay. Oh.
2: Have you seen him in daylight sober?
1: Yeah, this is what I'm thinking, too.
0: Yeah.
1: I'm like, Hank really is.
2: Yeah. Like, I remember one time I went to a fancy dinner, and there was a sommelier that I thought was the most gorgeous man I had ever laid eyes on. And then the next day, because I forgot my purse, I had to go back, and he was there, and I went, oh.
0: Wine, the dark lighting.
2: Not the same. And, like, the hero-esque moment, you know, like.
1: Yeah.
4: I don't understand. Are you trying to talk her out of calling this guy?
2: I'm just worried. Yeah.
0: What? I don't care what you say. I promise you Hank is ugly.
4: I promise you.
3: No.
4: Your memory of him is way better than what he's actually going to be.
2: I'm wondering if she ever saw pictures of him or, like, they connected on Insta.
0: Did you go to his Insta?
2: Like, the next day. Have you seen him sober?
4: Have you confirmed his good looks?
3: I haven't seen him in person or his Instagram because he has not followed me back.
0: Oh, that's
1: it. Is that not our answer?
2: Are we calling his work cell phone then to try to get you a date?
3: Honestly, I think he's kind of a one-man shopper. So, like, I've been trying to text him, and he said he's been busy, but to let him know if I lock myself out again.
2: Oh.
3: And so I don't know if that means he really just wants business or if he's kind of interested in not showing it.
0: Yeah.
3: But he has been asking me out, but I thought we had a vibe.
2: Okay.
3: And
2: okay.
3: I would love it if y'all could find out for me why he hasn't.
0: Like, yeah. You do realize, though, that he very politely said no. Like,
2: maybe he doesn't get it. Maybe he's not reading her right.
4: But she did give him her Instagram handle, so he should at least have a little bit of a clue that there's more interest than just opening doors.
0: You don't just do that.
4: So we'll find out. We're going to call Hank here, and we will ask him, why didn't you try to date the drunk girl whose front door you busted down?
1: Please be better than Brooke's sommelier experience.
0: Yeah.
4: Seriously.
2: Honestly, he was in a linen shirt. He was so hot that night.
4: Okay. We'll find out how hot he really is and get some answers for you when we do your second date update right after this. Hold on.

0: 1017 The Beach. Brooke and Jeffrey in the mornings. Second date update.
1: If you're just joining us for the second date, our listener Sophia is trying to score another hangout with the sexy locksmith who broke down her front door.
2: Yeah, she is.
3: Those are two words I never thought I'd hear back to back.
1: Yeah.
3: Sexy locksmith.
1: Sorry, that's not a euphemism either.
3: No. He,
1: Hank, the hunky locksmith, helped her gain access to her house when she locked herself out late one night. They hung out for about 30 minutes just chatting and vibing. And she said that interaction was better than any actual date that she's been on in a long time.
2: Dude.
3: Wow.
2: That is such a bad state for dating.
3: Yeah. She showed up and did what he said he would do, and that was amazing.
2: Yeah.
1: But she also mentioned it felt like he was lingering, like wanting to hang out with her a little longer. She did say to him kind of flirtatiously, "It must be hard taking midnight calls when you have a family waiting at home." And he told her he was single.
2: Which is great news.
3: Yeah.
1: But is it possible, because I was thinking about this in the break, is it possible Hank maybe lied there and then felt guilty because he really does have a girlfriend or a wife even?
2: If he was a wife, he'd still have his ring on, because no man would think, like, in the middle of the night, oh, call, I better take off my wedding ring.
1: Maybe the ring gets in the way of you picking locks.
3: Ah, he never wears
2: that's
3: ring.
2: That's why I can't get in anywhere.
1: Yeah, it's cumbersome.
3: Because you're married.
2: Yeah, I got a ring on.
1: But do you think that's a possibility, Sophia, that he lied about being single and now just feels guilty about it?
4: I don't know. It would be kind of weird to do that.
1: But if he's as hot as you say he is, then how would he possibly still be single?
4: That's what I was scared of.
1: Well, I asked myself that question all the time in the mirror. Like, how?
2: How? Okay.
1: But I don't know. Hopefully Hank has some answers if he picks up the phone. But,
2: or, it'll finally be clear to him that you want to go on a date.
4: Hopefully.
2: Maybe that's the whole point of this call.
3: That would be hilarious. He's like, wait, you like me?
2: Yeah.
3: That would be so funny.
1: Sometimes it takes a guy like 5, 6, 7 clues to finally get it.
3: Really
1: so
3: true.
1: We'll see what Hank has to say. I'm going to dial his number right now. Here we go.
5: Hello?
1: Hey, is this Hank?
5: Yes, this is.
3: Ooh, deep voice.
2: Oh, business voice.
1: Mm. Yeah, he kind of sounds hot, though.
2: Yeah, I know.
3: That's what I mean.
2: Tell.
5: Hello?
2: I mean, Hank is one of those unsuspecting hot names.
3: Yeah.
5: What's going on?
1: Hey, sorry, we're sidebarring about about something, but you. you're on the radio right now, actually. That's why there's a whole bunch of people here. This is a show called Brooke and Jeffrey in the Morning.
5: Okay.
3: Hey, good morning, man. Were you up late last night? You sound a little tired.
5: I'm no more than usual.
2: Okay.
1: Well, we don't want to waste any more of your time. We'll just tell you this is a segment that we do. It's called a second date update.
2: And that would probably be confusing for you because you didn't technically go on any dates.
6: Yeah.
3: Oh, yeah.
1: Yeah. Basically, we're trying to help out one of our listeners to get back in touch with you, a woman whose door you opened recently. It's a woman named Sophia.
2: Yeah, you were the hero she was looking for that night. Yay.
5: Okay, so...

0: Well, we don't know what type of vibe you got when you were hanging out with Sophia, but from what we heard,
1: hanging out,
0: she was feeling something going on between the two of you.
2: Yeah, I picked that up.
3: Oh, you did? Oh.
0: You did, okay.
3: Oh. Okay.
2: Yeah.
3: What'd you think of Sophia?
2: I mean, she is cute.
3: All right.
2: She would usually be my type. It's just I don't really, I try not to date people who are already in a relationship.
3: Oh, excuse me,
1: wait,
3: what?
1: Wait, what? She's in a relationship? Or I think you're confused.
0: What gave you that impression?
4: That's like the try not to.
0: Sometimes can't help yourself. But
4: it's really funny.
1: That's a good point.
0: You got the impression she was in a relationship?
2: Right, yeah. When she invited me inside that night, I was there about, I don't know, maybe half an hour. And she was giving me a drink. I noticed the place kind of doesn't look like a woman's place. And I was looking through her mail just because, you know, I was sitting there on the counter and there were a lot of guys' names on the address label.
3: Oh, so she doesn't have one relationship. She has multiple.
1: Are she going to have a roommate?
2: Yeah, when I said guys, I meant, you know, apostrophe S. It's one guy.
3: Did you ask her, like, hey, does your boyfriend live here?
2: I mean, I'm the locksmith. It's not really my business to ask stuff like that.
3: Okay, I
1: also,
3: see.
1: Also, it's a little weird to pick up mail and be like, hey, who's this?
0: Yeah, who's this guy?
3: I know, but you could easily say, oh, so, you know.
4: Do you live alone?
3: Or you couldn't have called a roommate to help you unlock the door?
0: Trust me, as a guy, you never ask a woman, so, do you live by yourself?
4: That's a good point. She invited a male in house.
0: Is anybody going to be joining us here shortly, or are we safe?
1: But that is scary. Now he's in the house, so are we alone?
0: Yeah, exactly. You don't want to ask that.
2: I was on the clock. I was just doing the job, and then I left.
0: Okay.
3: It would be so stupid of her to call a radio station to publicly ask about a date if she had a boyfriend.
4: Yeah.
1: Like she wants to break up with her own boyfriend.
0: Let's clear this up once and for all, because here's the good news, Hank. We have Sophia already on the other line listening to this phone call. So she is all caught up on it. She just wants to talk to you.
2: What are you talking about?
0: Yeah, that's how this segment works. We have them quietly listening on the other line, ready to jump in and pounce.
1: Okay,
0: slide in coyly. However you would join a conversation naturally, that's the way she wants to join.
1: Join in?
4: Pounce, Sophia, pounce.
3: Yeah, get him.
5: Okay.
0: Sophia?
5: Yeah?
0: Do you want to clear things up for us and for Hank and for everybody?
3: Yeah, this is going to be such an easy explanation. Who's the guy on the mail?
5: I'll just say it's complicated, I guess.
4: Oh, no.
0: Complicated?
3: Oh, what do you mean?
0: You have a boyfriend?
5: Technically, no. Okay, so...
0: Wait.
3: Oh, no.
1: Technically.
3: Anyone that answers with technically...
0: Well, hold on. I'm down for technicalities. I'm willing to hear you out.
5: All right, so it was my boyfriend's place at the time.
1: No.
3: At what time?
5: But we were kind of on a break at that time. We had already gone through a rough patch. I did officially... I broke up with him last night, so I... could make this call.
1: Oh, man.
3: Okay.
0: So
1: so he was out that night then, obviously?
5: Yeah.
1: To help you get in?
5: Yeah, he was spending the night out.
3: Okay, so that's a good indication that maybe they were emotionally done.
1: Yeah. I mean, if he's out.
3: Sometimes you can't help that. You can't help when you meet somebody. If you did the right thing and you broke up before
1: this call only.
0: Now, on the other side of things, Hank, the bad news is maybe the boyfriend changed the locks again and she doesn't have anywhere to stay. So you need to let her stay with you.
1: He calls Hank to change the locks.
0: So I don't know. Hank, does that change your perspective on this at all?
2: Yeah, this whole thing's weird. Everything about this is weird.
0: I agree.
5: Look, I'm sorry it happened this way. I'm not with him anymore. Like,
4: so when you said Hank was better than any date you've been on, you met your boyfriend.
1: Oh, no. What a good memory.
5: I mean, yeah, I guess.
4: Oh,
5: it's just, look, you never know when you're going to meet a locksmith that has the body of a Hemsworth.
3: Oh,
1: wow. Hank Hemsworth.
0: Dude,
3: you need to change that to your business tagline.
4: Yeah.
1: Who else has a feeling Alexis is going to be calling locksmiths at 2 a.m. from now on?
0: Not to objectify you, Hank, but we heard that you're pretty good looking.
1: Yeah.
3: Mm. Here's the thing. Like, Hank, she could have just lied right now. At least she's being honest.
0: I don't know if that really buys anything. It would have been nice if, Sophia, you were honest and you told us that you had a boyfriend at the time that this all happened.
5: I don't anymore.
3: And you guys don't live together? You don't live together?
5: Not anymore. We're separating it completely.
1: Okay.
0: Sounds like it's ongoing.
3: Well, I mean, this is in a week. I mean, how fast can you get a new place?
1: Yeah.
0: As fast as he can throw all the stuff outside of his apartment or
1: she
0: whatever.
1: She could just be saying this now while we're on the phone. Like,

0: Really, it just comes down to Hank here and where your head is at, because we would like to offer to send you on another, I guess, your first official date with Sophia, and we would pay for it. I mean, if you think about it, she says she was in a tough position. She was already breaking up with the guy. Plus, what kind of boyfriend doesn't leave a spare key somewhere nearby?
1: So I guess what I'd be willing to do is talk a little bit and, I guess, wait. Because right now, it just feels too weird.
2: Okay.
3: Weird.
0: Okay.
3: Soon. But hey, you're not closing the door.
4: The door's open. You get your foot
5: in. I can compromise.
4: Yeah.
0: Maybe you could start by accepting her Instagram friend request, Hank. That would go a long way.
3: Yeah, you're like private or something.
1: Well, I mean, then she'd be seeing pictures of my wife, and that's not...
4: Wait, what?
1: I'm joking.
0: Hey. Hot and funny.
3: I was like, wait a minute.
0: Well, okay, it's a no to an official date, but a yes to let's talk and see where things are in a month or a year or 5 years or so.
4: Dude, keep us updated.
2: Yeah.
5: Hey, I mean, I can compromise with this.
4: Okay.
0: We may not have gotten a date, but at least we satisfied some of Brooke's fantasies for later on tonight.
4: God, I'm going to be locking up the whole house. I'll tell you that.
0: Michael, look out.
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4: It's Brooke and Jeffrey in the morning. Brooke, if your best friend called you at 2 a.m.
5: Okay.
4: And said, hey, I need you to help me hide a body.
5: Yes.
4: Would you do it?
5: Yes.
4: 100%. Yes. No questions asked.
5: Yeah, I would assume that the body did something mean and probably deserved it.
6: Oh,
5: so,
6: whoa.
5: Yeah. Go.
7: No reaction from Brooke. I feel like this is the second time this would happen.
4: Yeah. Yeah, well, the reason I bring it up is because one of our listeners who requested to stay anonymous says his best friend called him for a questionable favor the night before the best friend's wedding.
5: Ooh.
7: Oh, no.
4: And he, like Brooke, agreed to do it.
5: That's right. That's what friends are for, Jeff.
4: He's had to keep this secret for over 5 years now, but today he's finally going to reveal what he did on his best friend's wedding day.
7: Dang.
4: In a brand new mass speaker coming up at 7:10.

0: You don't know me.
1: A confession I can't take back.
0: I am...
1: The Masked Speaker.
2: Text to 78592 says, I was the third Kenny hired in our office in 2007.
3: Oh, goodness. Mm. Oh.
2: When we looked at resumes for the next round of hiring, we prioritized other Kennys. By the time I left in 2014, We had 8 total Kennys on staff. Hey. I guess hiring based on first name alone is a bit unethical. But it was funny.
3: A bar caller does not use that as their fake name today.
4: Oh, it has to be.
2: That's the thing. On this segment, we let you choose your name to help keep you anonymous while you share your deepest secrets. And we've got a guy on the phone who wants to come clean. He's chosen Eddie as his fake name.
4: Close enough.
2: Eddie, you're no Kenny, but still welcome to the show.
5: Hi, guys. How we doing?
3: Disappointed in your name choice, but other than that, I can get over it.
2: Maybe you can make up for it with a great story, because the voice changer is on. You are the mass speaker. Whenever you're ready, let's hear your confession.
5: Oh, God. Okay. my friends, they're going to hate me if they ever knew that I was telling you guys this.
3: Oh. Okay, wait.
4: Well, that's good.
3: It's something that they know or something that they don't know?
5: No, they know for sure.
2: But they
4: you're
2: don't.
4: Not supposed to say.
2: Okay.
5: Yeah, but
4: you're the secret.
3: You're the narc of the group. Let's go.
2: Okay. I already like this. What secret are you keeping?
5: So a few years ago, one of my best friends got engaged, and then they had asked me to officiate the wedding.
3: Aww,
4: what an honor.
2: Yeah.
5: I know. It's so sweet. And so I go, I take an online course, I get certified as an officiant, and then the wedding comes, we fly to their venue. This is like a winery in California.
3: Ooh,
2: really cool. Fancy.
4: Very nice.
2: Okay.
5: And then the night before the wedding, right after the rehearsal dinner, my friend, he calls me and he asked me to come to his hotel room.
3: Okay, wait, is this just a random friend or is this the groom?
5: This is the groom. Sorry, this is the groom.
3: Okay.
4: So the guy.
5: Yeah.
3: The groom calls you, which, I mean, makes sense. You're officiating the wedding tomorrow.
6: Yeah.
3: Like, you usually want to go over some things.
2: Mm-hmm. Practice how the kiss is going to go.
4: Yeah.
2: You want it to go well. Well, what does the groom want?
5: Okay, so I go, and then he's there with his fiance, and they confide in me that they've been having a lot of, like, relationship problems pretty much since they got engaged. They both really wanted to call off the wedding.
3: Oh God.
2: The night before?
3: If they're both on board, then why don't they just do it?
5: Well, because it was so close to the wedding already. They could just cancel, right? Because they had all this money invested into it, and then their families were all there. Me and my buddy had family, I think, coming from out of the country, and so...
3: Oh, my gosh.
2: Oh, jeez.
3: I mean, it sounds like they're pretty mature about it if they're both still together talking about how they're not ready to get married to each other.
4: They sound perfect for each other, Brooke. Wait,
3: no.
4: Sorry. That's the point.
2: But they're saying they don't want to cancel the wedding?
5: Yeah, so here's the thing. They both said that we could still go on with the wedding, but not have me actually sign any of the official paperwork.
4: So everyone attending thinks you guys got married, but technically you didn't.
3: Yeah, so there was a wedding, there was just no marriage.
2: Well, oh my God, what did you say?
4: Oh my
2: God.
3: You're like, I took an online course, and in it, there was a
5: vote. Well, I was just like, I don't know if I can do that, I feel bad.
3: What? Why would you feel bad?
5: It's a lie, I'm an honest guy.
3: But they're not your people. They're the bride and groom's people.
6: And they're going to be fake married for, it sounds like, a little while after that anyways.
3: Yeah.

0: Okay. I mean, just I do see how it would be tough to perform, like, knowing that everything that you're saying is a bold-faced lie.
1: Oh, come on, Jeff. Really?
0: You would be comfortable, Brooke, going in front of somebody else's family and lying to their parents?
1: Wow. If that was what the bride and groom wanted, I am your person. I'm sorry. I'll bury a body for my best friend. You know what I mean? Like, I will do whatever it takes to ensure that they are living their best lives.
2: I mean, some people hire random people to read the officiants. Anyways, they don't know if what the reading is true.
0: Okay, so what did you do?
3: I reluctantly agreed.
1: Okay.
4: Oh, no, bro.
3: Nerve-wracking. I felt I was sweating more than they were, I feel like.
0: Yeah.
4: You should have just snuck in, just kidding. Like, do you take this man? Just kidding. Not really. Yeah, not really. Fingers crossed.
0: Oh, my God.
4: Wow. So you went through with the whole thing, the I do everything?
3: Yeah, and I felt like it was a total sham, and it was like eating me up. Especially when they were doing their vows to each other. I just was like, you guys are lying to everybody.
4: You're the only person the priest objects to his own question. Anybody object?
3: Yes. But it's so crazy because even the bride was like fake crying, and I was just like, how are you doing this?
0: Oh, damn.
1: Maybe because she was like so sad the relationship was ending.
2: Yeah, I mean, it's not very emotional.
1: Yeah.
3: And then I had to sit there and watch all these speeches and all these people talk about how excited they were to see these people's future.
4: Oh, no. Best man's like, I know, bottom of my heart, this is going to last forever.
1: Yeah.
4: And I know.
1: Oh, geez. So, I mean, how long did it last?
3: 4 months.
1: Oh.
4: 4 months being married, fake?
1: They wanted it to last long enough that they didn't have to return the gift.
0: Smart.
4: That's so true, bro.
0: Okay. So then they announced what? That they were divorcing?
3: Yeah. Quote unquote, where they're getting a divorce, but it just felt like a normal breakup.
1: Yeah.
2: Yeah.
1: It's like an annulment. At that point.
2: Yeah, honestly, smart of them not to sign it.
0: Yeah.
1: I bet there's a lot of people that wish they would have done what that couple did. You know, like they knew walking down the aisle. We always hear those stories. Like, I knew walking down the aisle that I shouldn't be doing this. It's I went through with it anyway.
4: You do the wedding, but let's not sign anything for a couple months.
2: This is more of a hack.
4: It is a hack.
0: Well, I'm sure you'll have better luck with the next couple that asks you to marry.
3: No, I'm never doing that again.
4: Okay, but can we hire you for divorces?
3: Sure.
4: Yay!
0: All right. Hey, man. Wow. Hopefully it feels better to at least confess it. You've held on to that for how long now?
3: 5 years.
0: Five years.
4: Okay, so your friends are going to put this math together. Five years ago, only married 4 months. No, I know who this is.
0: Yeah.
1: I got to say, you're absolved. You could keep being online preacher self if you need to.
0: Well, thank you for confessing the truth there. That was a doozy. And text in 78592. If you have a confession you've been holding on to, we'll hide your identity, mask your voice, and make you our next mass speaker. Phone tap's coming up right after this.

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1: Oh, that's cute.
0: So what could go wrong? Yeah. Well, turns out there was an issue with the pictures.
1: Uh-oh.
0: And unfortunately, there is no way to fix it.
1: What?
0: Oh. I'm just hoping she doesn't get offended by what I have to tell her.
1: I have a feeling when you say that, she's going to.
0: Yeah. I don't see how she possibly could in your phone tap right now.
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3: Hello?
0: Hi, my name is Colby, calling from North Portraits. I'd like to speak with Teresa, please.
3: This is Teresa.
0: Hi, Teresa. How are you doing today?
3: Great. How are you?
0: Well, not that great. I do, unfortunately, have some bad news regarding your family portraits from the other day.
3: Oh, gosh. Okay, oh no, what is it?
0: Yeah, well, the photographer apologizes for this.
3: Oh. Okay.
0: Your pictures did not turn out well.
3: Oh. Oh no, do we have to retake them?
0: Yeah, I don't think that's going to help because the photog says he didn't notice it at the time, but someone in your group was making a face during the pictures.
3: Oh, it was probably my 3-year-old Charlie. He does that a lot.
0: I guess again.
3: Oh. TJ, my 13-year-old?
0: No, not him. Although, now that we're on the topic, his outfit clearly was mismatched to the rest of the family, so whoever dressed him did not do a very good job.
3: Wait.
0: That aside, our photographer just wanted me to tell you he's very sorry that he didn't catch this at first. He's just not comfortable sending any of the photos out, though, because he doesn't want his name to be attached with the work.
3: Uh-oh. I don't understand. Who was making faces?
0: It was actually you.
1: Oh,
0: ma'am.
3: Me?
0: Yes.
3: I wasn't making any faces.
0: You could say that now, but I saw some of the pictures myself, and it looked like a face to me.
3: There is no way that I made a face. I would know. Look, I'm the one who set this whole thing up.
0: Okay, I hear that you're very upset, but if it helps at all, it just looks like you had major RBF that day.
3: Oh. What?
0: Have you heard that before? It's called resting bitch face.
3: Yeah, I know what that is, but there's no way I did that.
0: Okay, well, you
3: this
0: did.
3: This is awful. No, I didn't.
0: It's not an insult to you. It's usually just a
3: it
0: person.
3: It is an insult to me.
0: Okay, but normally people who have RBF are naturally good-natured and very happy, but for some reason it's just their face betrays them and looks upset.
3: Oh, my God. This can't be happening.
0: Okay, I can't see you right now, ma'am, but I'm just assuming you've got some really hard RBF going right now.
3: Yeah, right now I do because you caused it.
0: Well, it's just during the photo shoot, even when you were smiling, it looked like you wanted to hurt someone.
3: Oh my God, you are so rude.
0: I'm just trying to help.
3: I want to speak to your manager, please.
0: Well, ma'am, we do have a phone number for a doctor that we could pass along if you want to see someone about it.
3: You crossed the line, mister.
0: I'm not trying to hurt your feelings. I just want to be 100% transparent
3: and
0: honest.
3: You know what? It sounds like you really enjoyed this. You like making fun of me.
0: Oh.
3: You enjoy calling me an RBF.
0: I can't confirm that.
3: You could have emailed me. You could have emailed me instead of this phone call or texted me something.
0: Well, I can't do that because then your husband, Bill, wouldn't be happy.
3: I haven't even told Bill about this, but I will, and he's going to come down there and talk to you, and he's not going to be very happy that you called me.
0: I know you think he's not going to be happy, but I talked to him earlier, and he said it was totally okay to do it during this prank phone call.
3: Shut up. Shut the hell up.
0: I can't, because part of the radio is talking.
3: Oh, my God.
0: And letting you know that this is Jeff from Brooke and Jeffrey in the morning.
3: Oh, my God.
0: This is a phone tap, Teresa.
3: I'm going to murder him and you. Oh, my God.
0: Oh, no. Then your RBF's going to come out again.
3: Oh, it's going to be there tonight. Oh, my God.
0: I'm sorry to get you all riled up, but Bill told us about your family photos,
3: no,
0: and he said you'd freak out if something went wrong with them.
3: But does he have the pictures? I mean, are they done? What's going on with them? Do they look good?
0: I don't know. I have not seen the pictures myself.
3: Ugh.
0: But, you know, we're just going to assume that TJ screwed him up somehow.
3: Well,

0: I wouldn't be surprised if he did.
1: If you want, for an extra fee, we can Photoshop another child's face over TJ's.
0: I might take you up on that.
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0: some things just pair well together.
1: Mm.
0: Like Florida and meth.
2: Mm. Yes, oh, man.
0: Midlife crises and convertibles.
2: Oh, yes.
0: We're kind of back to Florida again.
1: Uh-huh.
0: And that's why we weren't surprised one bit when our listener told us about their first date, which involved another perfect pairing, church volunteer work and making out.
1: Hey.
2: Oh.
0: Just seemed like a match made in heaven. Mm-hmm. And that's why the two of them are back on today.
1: Yes.
0: To give us an update after they both said yes.
2: Hey.
0: Which is honestly a rare thing for this show.
1: Mm-hmm.
0: You'll find out what's happened since they were last on in a brand new second date update right after this.

0: I know we've talked about this before, where you may have a big plan for your first date, but plans change. And suddenly you're saying, oh God, I didn't realize they remodeled this fancy steakhouse and turned it into a Chuck E. Cheese. And they got rid of the valet too.
1: Oh, yikes. No.
2: Yes, all those Chuck E. Cheese buildings definitely used to house fancy steakhouses.
0: Right? Yeah.
1: At least they kept the ball pit from the steakhouse.
2: Thank you.
0: In my neighborhood, they did.
2: And the entertainment.
0: Now you've got to adjust. And apparently one of our listeners had to adjust on the fly and deal with a change of plans for her date. And she needs our help today.
2: Okay.
0: Her name is Aria. Aria, I'm assuming you didn't plan to call into a radio show for help with your love life either, but here you are. Welcome to the show.
3: Thanks. Yeah, no, I did not.
2: Okay. Hey, that's a good pivot. Can I ask before we get into it, is it you that planned the date?
3: No, I did not plan the date.
2: Okay.
0: Okay. Who planned it?
3: Ryan, the guy I was went out with.
2: Okay. Where'd you meet him at?
3: So we actually met through church. We both volunteer, like when they have events, we help put out food and things like that.
2: Sure.
3: And obviously we've seen each other around, and finally he asked me out.
2: Oh, finally. Okay. That means you were hoping for it for a long time.
4: Volunteering for the same area that you were working at.
0: How did he do it?
3: I mean, he just literally just asked if I wanted to go on a date. And I normally don't do this, but I did let him come pick me up at my place.
2: Well, because you know him from church. I mean,
1: yeah. You trust him a little more than Miranda.
2: Hopefully you can trust him.
3: Exactly. That's what I thought.
1: Yeah.
3: So I invited him to come inside.
2: Oh,
3: and
2: very forward for
4: when he picked you up,
2: girl.
4: Like right away?
3: Yes. Because I was kind of frustrated at the time. I really like cooking, and I have been searching for this ingredient called Aleppo.
1: Aleppo.
3: I don't know if you've heard of it, but it's like a special chili spice.
0: Cool. Oh.
1: Sounds like a drug.
0: I know. It sounds like one of those late night infomercials.
1: Yeah.
0: Like, ask your doctor if Aleppo is right for you.
3: It kind of does, but I had been looking online and then trying to find if it was available at any stores, and I just wasn't having any luck.
2: Okay.
3: And it was for the slow cooker recipe I was trying.

0: to do for my family the next day.
1: So, okay, I want to hear about the guy. No offense.
2: You were scattered, long story short.
3: Unless Aleppo is like some sort of aphrodisiac before the date happens, but I don't know, maybe not.
0: Not that I know of.
3: Oh, okay. Well, good to know.
4: So you invited him in.
1: Yeah.
0: Yes, and he was being really sweet, and he offered, he's like, well, let's go find it. He's like, I know some grocery stores in the area that has some cool stuff, so he's like, let's go check them out.
4: Yeah.
3: So this must be the adjustment that you're talking about. About where you had something planned and suddenly you're going out to pick up spices.
0: Yes.
3: Okay.
0: So we went to like 3 different grocery stores.
4: Wow.
0: But we finally ended up finding it at like a specialty fancy store.
2: Hey.
3: There we go.
4: So
3: all
4: right. Then did you finally get to go on your date?
0: Well, so by this point it was really late.
4: Oh.
0: So we just went back to my place and we did end up making out.
4: Oh. Okay.
2: Hey.
4: So there was still romance, even though it was an errand run.
3: Yeah.
0: Yeah. So, I mean, I felt a good connection and we planned on definitely going on another date.
2: Okay.
4: It's wild that you can't get a hold of this guy. I mean, I assume that's why you're calling us.
0: I just don't know what happened. You know, like, I'm assuming he had like a big plan for the night and it felt through. But I mean, he was being like the sweetest guy.
2: Yeah.
1: Oh. Yeah, but he went on a second date. He doesn't have to like.
3: But from the way the way that you just said that, did you not know what his plan was?
0: I did not. That's the thing.
3: Okay, because there's a chance that maybe he had something really big planned, something really special,
4: but
3: he feels like he never got to do it.
0: But I mean, I feel like he could have said that, you know. And I want a guy to put in that effort. Like I want them to plan something special. And
4: so wait, are you disappointed that he offered to take you to all those grocery stores? I'm confused.
0: I mean, did he like just take me there because he had nothing planned, or I don't know.
3: Since that happened, have you been communicating and trying to put together another date, or what's happened there?
0: Yeah, it just feels like every time we do, something's always coming up now.
3: Okay. Another spice is missing, and you have to do another run.
2: Oh, there's my coriander.
0: No.
4: So you are seeing him, though?
0: No, I haven't seen him since.
2: Hold on, church.
3: But you are trying to put something together. It's just never materializing into an actual meetup.
0: Exactly. Okay. Exactly. So I don't know what's going on, because I had a good time, even though I know we were just looking for spices.
4: Okay. So you weren't disappointed that there wasn't a grander plan?
0: I mean, if there was a grander plan, you know, I don't know that it existed, because we never got to go out again.
2: Yeah.
0: So I'd like to see it.
3: I can't imagine what would be grander than a grocery store run to several different places around the city. But if he really does have something in mind, we'll find that out.
2: Because
3: we're going to call Ryan and try and get you your second date update. A little spice on top of it.
2: I'm craving chili now.
3: Yeah, I know. I think we're all hungry. We'll get this done right after this. Hold on.

0: I hear the same.
1: You're in the middle of a second date update, and we're going to find out how the couple is doing right after you hear part two.
2: Just quick recap if you missed part one. Two people met at church.
1: Aww.
2: That would be our listener, Aria, and a guy named Ryan.
1: Yeah.
2: He asked her out, but instead of doing their planned date for the night, whatever that was going to be, instead they went on a night-long grocery store run all over the city trying to find one particular spice to help Aria finish a family recipe.
1: But you have to remember, chili. It was his idea. It was his idea to help her out and go find this thing.
3: Yeah.
2: Absolutely. He was totally on board with that, but they never ended up going anywhere else except for back to Aria's for a little C&K. Cooking and kissing.
1: Okay. Did they cook ever? I was wondering about the food situation.
4: Oh, yeah, did they eat?
1: Yeah, maybe he's not calling you back because he's hungry.
4: Yeah.
3: She said it was like a slow cooker, so I was like, they're not eating the chili tonight.
1: Yeah.
2: Whatever ended up happening, that was the last time the two of them saw each other.
3: Yeah.
2: But we never asked, how long ago was that date, Aria?
5: Mm. It's been almost 2 weeks now.
1: Ooh.
2: Oh, that's a while.
3: Oh.
1: Dude, is it so awkward right now because you were volunteering with this guy?
5: And that's why, I don't know, I'm weird about it because I feel like it was a comfortable date.
3: Yeah.
1: It's one of those things too, Aria, that like when you do just normal errands with someone and can still

0: so much potential cut down by a 6-ounce jar of Aleppo. That just doesn't seem fair.
1: I mean, yeah, that's what I want to know. I mean, it just was going so good, I thought.
2: All right.
0: Well, let's find out. We'll see if Ryan picks up the phone. I'm going to dial his number right now. Hopefully he answers, but let's do it.
3: Hello.
0: Hey, Ryan. Is this Ryan?
3: Yeah. Who is this?
0: Hey, man. My name is Jeff from a show called Brooke and Jeffrey in the Morning. Everybody's here.
4: Hey,
2: hi.
4: What up, Ryan? Good morning.
3: From a show?
2: Yeah.
0: Yes.
2: Radio show.
3: Is this like a scam call? Because I've been getting a lot of those.
4: We yeah. prank those people.
2: Yeah. We hate those, too. We hate you, Ryan.
0: No, yeah. This is not a scam call. This is a segment called A Second Date Update, where we're trying to help out one of our listeners that you went out with about 2 weeks ago. A girl from your church named Aria.
3: Wait, what?
2: That's a cute response.
3: Wait, why is she contacting you? We're still in touch. Like, we're texting.
2: Yeah,
3: and
2: she said that.
0: Mm-hmm. We got that impression from her, but what she's not understanding is why the two of you haven't met up a second time in the last couple weeks.
3: I gotta be honest with y'all. Oh. I mean...
0: Oh, I don't like that sentence.
3: I don't even know how to explain this, but I have this feeling that I just sort of can't shake.
2: Okay.
0: Can you take a pill for it or something? Can you shake it with that?
2: An Aleppo? We're joking. We're joking. What's up?
3: Well, this is going to sound ridiculous, but I think maybe I feel kind of like I love her already.
4: What? Whoa. The heck, dude? I did not think you were going to say those words.
2: How? I mean, you... I will say you know her more than just one date because you guys have been volunteering together. Yeah. So I don't think that is totally insane.
4: But why wouldn't you call her back? She thinks you don't like her and you love her?
3: Well, I'm just nervous that if we like go to dinner or drinks, it's just going to feel different. Like we did such a boring kind of thing. Like I just want to go to the post office. I don't know.
0: Okay, you're done with all the romantic aspects already. You want to dive right into like boring chores, mundane, forever love life together.
3: I mean, I'm not saying forever, but I'm just feeling kind of stuck. And I mean, it's funny that you called because I think about her all the time.
2: Aww. What are you doing? You need to take her out.
4: Yeah, get your girl, bro.
2: I mean, if chores are fun with her, then imagine what a great night out is with her. Like, that will just only amplify the good.
4: Yeah.
3: I don't know. I just feel like I might mess that up. Like,
5: oh, no.
3: Man. We have, like, this volunteering thing coming up, and I kind of think we should just do that.
2: Oh, God.
4: Aww. Bro, you're going to friend zone her because it's going too well? Listen to yourself.
3: I don't want to friend zone her. I want more. Okay. But I think this might be the path to get there.
2: I think the path you're on will be the same, not more. It'll be the same.
3: Yeah, I mean, there's a lot of stuff running through my head. Like, I feel like I'm in paralysis, and I don't know what to do about it.
0: Okay. Well, you know, I think you don't have to do anything right now. You could just stay paralyzed for the moment and let Aria do all the talking because she's on the other line waiting to jump in and speak with you.
4: Yeah.
3: She's here?
0: Yeah, right here, right now.
1: Yeah, I'm here. I'm trying to take everything in.
3: Look, I didn't know you were listening to all that, so I take it back. I take a lot of it back.
4: Oh, bro, yeah. Don't take it back.
0: Just forget the last 5 minutes of your life.
1: I don't think you can take that back, Ryan.
2: Do you want him to take it back, or did you like hearing that?
4: Good question.
1: I liked hearing that, but I'm also concerned because I want that romance. I want that planned special date, and I did have fun. Like I told him, I really did have fun just going grocery shopping with you, absolutely, but there's got to be more to it.
2: Mm-hmm.
3: So you want me to move in or something?
2: What?
0: is that what you heard, Brian?
2: I think that's a joke. You're joking.
1: No.
3: I don't know. I'm spitballing here. This is stressful.
1: I mean, have you ever, like, planned a date before? I mean, just something, like,
3: cute.
1: I'm just asking for some kind of thought.
2: Yeah.
3: I mean, I planned one with you, but we went to the grocery store, and then that was way better than anything I came up with.
2: Oh. Well, wait, what was your plan for the night?
0: We don't know that it was better.

0: Or worse.
1: We were just going to go to dinner and drinks, you know, the normal stuff.
2: Oh, but that's great. That's a nice day.
0: No, you're right. Grocery store shopping's better.
3: Aren't you listening to her and hearing what she needs, though, too? Like, she needs to feel special and taken care of. And
1: that's what I was trying to do. She needed a spice, and I was trying to help her find it.
0: Yeah. He wants to make her feel special by, like, taking her to the pharmacy to pick up her medication and helping her, you know, organize her junk drawer in her cabinet.
4: Yeah, I think the difference is, like, the love language here. Mm. You know, like, I need that quality time, that special time, and he just kind of just wants to, like, do the practical help, and that just doesn't reach me as much.
3: Okay. That is a very clear message.
0: I mean, yes. Ryan, are you hearing her?
1: Yeah, Aria, I am hearing you. I hear that you don't want me to help you anymore, and that's fine.
3: Wait, no. That's not what she said.
2: I don't think anybody heard that but you, bro.
3: How could she have communicated that more clearly?
1: My ears are clogged with love.
0: Okay.
2: Well,
5: I mean, he was moving in 1 minute ago.
0: Again, I think there's an ointment for that you put in your ear. But normally here we'd be asking Ryan if he'd want to go out. But it sounds like, Aria, he's fully invested.
3: He's already dropped the L-bomb, for God's sake.
5: His ears are clogged.
3: Yeah. His ears are clogged with love.
0: He's laid it down pretty hard.
2: Yeah.
0: Aria, do you want to go on a date with Ryan? And if you do, we can pay for that date.
4: I just feel like he's already halfway to the practical side, and that worries me, but I'm willing to give it a shot.
3: Okay. All right. Maybe you can learn to love practical.
2: Yeah. Oh,
3: sounds hot.
0: All right, Ryan, she has officially said yes, kind of.
2: Yay, we'll take it.
0: So maybe bring a little bit of romance with you on your dinner date, maybe some flowers.
1: I will pack some romance in my pocket.
3: Ooh.
5: Okay. Wow.
0: That's where you keep your romance.
3: Is that what's in your right pocket?
6: Brooke and Jeffrey in the morning.
0: They told us they would try to give it one more shot.
3: Oh,
0: and
3: my goodness.
0: Now, months later, they're back to give us an update.
3: Okay.
0: So, Ryan and Aria, it sounds like you two are still together. How's the relationship going?
1: Hi. It's actually going really, really good between us.
0: Oh,
3: wow. Does that mean Aria's finally saying I love you as well?
2: Oh.
4: Yes,
1: well,
4: I am.
1: we're engaged.
3: What?
0: No way.
3: Wow.
0: Oh my God.
3: Wow.
0: Congrats. That's amazing.
2: Oh, my gosh.
1: Thank you.
4: Yes, we are engaged, but, honey, don't you think you should tell them the caveat?
3: What?
1: Oh, right.
0: The caveat?
1: Okay, well, she said yes. With a stipulation, since I wanted to speed things up, and I proposed, you know, after 1 month.
0: Oh, damn, at the 1 month mark?
1: I mean, when you know, like, what?
3: Okay, so, and she said yes after a month,
0: but
3: then what?
0: What's the stipulation?
4: I told him if I said yes, the engagement has to last a full 3 years before we even think of starting to plan the wedding.
2: 3 years?
0: Whoa.
3: Okay.
0: Why that long? What?
4: Well, you know, that way it forces, you know, him to slow things down.
3: I don't think that's bad. That's kind of smart. Like, you know you'll be together forever, but let's just pump the brakes
5: and actually date.
3: Yeah. Get to know each other.
0: Okay. I see how that works for Aria. Ryan, how do you feel about that?
1: I mean, it's not my first choice. Like, I'd rather be married and have 2 kids by next year. But
0: by next year.
1: But honestly, as long as we get to be together, I'm beyond happy.
3: Okay.
0: Wow.
3: I bet the proposal was such a romantic story, I'm sure.
0: Yeah.
1: Well, it was only our 4th date, I guess, but...
3: So you didn't plan anything. You just popped the question. Okay. All right.
0: Well, we're happy.
3: I think she may want one more redo on that one, too.
0: I don't know. They sound like they're happy. Your guys are in a good spot, and we look forward to your wedding in 4 to 7 years. Keep us updated, you two, okay?
4: That sounds right. We will.
3: Okay. Oh,
0: It's Brooke and Jeffrey in the morning.
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0: I just turned the calendar and look at that.
1: What's
0: tomorrow
1: that?
0: Is National Senior Citizens Day.
2: Oh, they all forgot.
1: For all of our senior citizens, or maybe just for old Alan.
3: Yeah.
0: Well, you guys know what that means. It's tick-tock, click-shock.
3: Yeah.
0: Uh-oh, somebody just

0: lost their job, Alexis.
1: It's TikTok Click Shock, where we discuss the biggest TikTok videos from the past week. We're going to get right into it with your first TikTok Click Shock, which comes out of Kentucky, where a woman named Kendra North was interviewed about a situation that happened in her house while she was sleeping.
2: It's going to be freaky.
1: It's gotten over 2.4 million views, and it all happened because she left her door slightly open after a late night of drinking and ordering fast food with her husband.
2: Yeah, girl, get it.
1: So here's Kendra describing what happened.
3: My sister started calling me at like 5 in the morning, and I answered the call, and she was like, "Bro, there's a bear, and it just walked out of your house, and it came down your steps. It came and looked at me dead in the eyes on my side of the yard." What? She said she actually heard the table shatter from inside her house, and she thought that it was a car wreck outside. I'm a little sad over my KFC. Definitely don't leave your leftover KFC on the kitchen table, and make sure your door is shut very well.
2: Dude, she left her KFC out and the bear came in.
1: Yeah, and if I had to put it in order, the second thing she's not happy about is her shattered dining room table. The number one thing that she's most upset is the lost 10-piece original.
2: Dude, she's not wrong. Like, you're hungover, you wake up, you just want to, just fix it with that.
4: Imagine being a bear where you eat, like, slimy raw fish forever, and then you get a piece of fried chicken.
1: Yeah.
4: Can't blame the bear.
2: Dude, that bear's going to be coming back. You know what I mean?
1: And the mashed potatoes and gravy.
2: Or the biscuits. Am I the bear?
1: Apparently, animal control has not been able to locate the bear, so it's possible.
4: Where were you?
1: At 5 in the morning.
4: Oh, no, she blacked out, Jeff.
1: But I'm not joking when I say this. Kendra did spot another bear sitting on her porch while she was cooking Sloppy Joe's 2 days later.
4: Is the problem that she's a really good cook?
2: Yeah.
4: Like, she has good food?
2: She just eats bear junk food.
1: And the lesson learned is she now keeps her front door shut good.
2: Shut good.
4: I did like her accent. It's cute.
1: Apparently, 7 p.m. is bear supper time, so lock it up. Okay. That was a TikTok Click Shock. Your next
5: TikTok Click Shock
1: is going viral. Because two popular beverage companies, along with Taylor Swift's brother-in-law, Jason Kelce, just launched a new campaign asking people to collect their urine and send it to data centers to keep their servers cool.
2: That's right. Pee on those data centers. We'll fix the problem.
1: The company's Liquid Death and Garage Beer even made a commercial about it. So let's play it.

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1: Save humanity is the line of ascension.
2: Yeah.
1: Right. So good.
3: It's sad that it's come to this.
1: Yeah. Yes.
4: Now, probably doesn't need to be said, but it's obviously a fake campaign. Built for shares and clicks and lowly radio shows to talk about, like the one you're listening to right now.
1: I love it.
4: Now, to be clear, don't actually send in your pee.
1: Or do.
4: If you do, Brooke is considering accepting it as trade for our leftover merch for a cause.
1: Hey, there it is. But, got a couple sweatshirts left in my basement.
4: Yeah, about equal value there. The whole point of this, though, is to bring awareness that the AI revolution has a water problem. Data centers need millions of gallons to keep their servers cool.
1: And we need millions of gallons to stay alive.
3: Mm-hmm. Yeah, but the billionaires don't care about
1: keep
3: that.
1: Keep plants and animals alive.
4: Yeah, but apparently the future of AI is here, and we all need to lift a leg. In solidarity. So that was a TikTok click shock, and your final
5: TikTok click shock.
4: We're gonna end with a funny story, and there's a really good chance that if you're on social media, you've already seen this because it's got upwards of 15 million views.
1: Ooh.
4: But it's from a TV show called Good Day Detroit. When one of the TV anchors named Ryan Ermani couldn't stop from cracking up live on the air after one of his co-hosts just wouldn't let something go.
1: Okay.
4: Mm. Hear for yourself.
6: Now they're ice fishing because everything is frozen.
7: Uh-huh.
6: And you're looking for fat in the beaver.
7: Yeah.
6: The beaver is the beaver is the most sought after.
7: It is.
6: Ryan, do you think you could eat beaver? It's fat and then it's meat.

0: was doing.
1: I don't
0: right?
1: think she did.
2: She did.
0: No way.
1: There is no way she did. That is like
0: you
1: that's
0: can't say Hailey Bieber and not laugh,
1: dude. I.
0: See?
1: You know, I went to journalism school. The people who become anchors aren't funny.
0: Oh, you're right.
1: I'm telling you, they are serious. They are committed to informing people. They do not know how to make jokes.
0: Oh, no.
2: Exactly. There was a lot of innuendos there from the female host that were not intentional.
1: Oh,
2: and apparently, after the segment, her coworkers filled her in on the other meanings of that term.
0: Oh, is she like mortified?
2: She was completely blindsided.
1: She didn't put a new TikTok up explaining
3: what
1: she
3: they should have kept that on the air. Yeah. That's what I want.
2: She had a whole segment on tacos after that.
1: That's right.
2: We didn't play for you. She did end the segment by asking all the show's loyal viewers to hear their thoughts on the matter, asking if they would eat beaver, and gave the station's phone number so they could leave a voicemail talking about it.
1: Okay. Didn't play the voicemails.
2: Not surprisingly, their machine filled within 10 minutes.
1: I bet.
2: But those were your
4: TikTok click shot
2: stories for the week. We got your phone tap coming up right after this.

0: I ask this question in all seriousness. Is quality customer service dead?
1: Maybe.
0: It's Brooke and Jeffrey in the morning. I mean, it sure seems that way.
2: Or it's turned into a chatbot.
0: Yeah, and those AI chatbot assistants aren't actually very helpful.
1: No.
0: Meanwhile, the human ones don't seem to care at all.
2: I wouldn't either if I had their job, though. Yeah. I mean, to be fair.
0: Well, today we're going to try and change that. Because we got an email from a guy who goes to a bagel shop a lot with his buddy. And even though their experiences are always very normal, we're going to pretend that they're not. And call him from the bagel place to make it extra weird by finally giving him the excellent customer service that he so deserves. It's your phone tap right now.
3: It's a Brooke and Jeffrey phone tap on 101.7 The Beach.
4: Hello.
2: Good morning. Is this Preston McCarthy?
4: Yes, it is. Who's this?
2: Oh, great. My name's Harriet. I'm the manager here at Bagel. You were in earlier this morning.
4: Yes, I was.
2: I am so glad I found you because it has come to my attention that you did not receive exceptional service during your time here.
4: Ooh. I didn't?
2: No. I mean, we noticed you tipped $5 and our employees did not sing to you.
4: Oh, that's okay. I mean, I wasn't.
2: Preston, it is not okay. It is not okay here at Bagel because there is a new policy requiring every employee to sing if we receive a gratuity over 10% or more.
4: I wasn't aware of that.
2: It doesn't matter. It's not on you. It's not on you. It's on Chauncey. Chauncey, come here. It's time. Come on over, Chauncey.
4: Okay.
2: Spin the wheel.
4: But that's not.
2: Preston, I need you to be quiet. We're picking your song.
4: What?
2: Spin the wheel, Chauncey.
4: Okay. That's not necessary. I don't.
2: Preston, just shut up for a minute. It landed on Flo Rida.
4: What? It what?
2: Chauncey?
5: Yeah.
2: Go for it.
4: Please don't.
5: Shorty had them apple bottom jeans. Jeans, the apple bottom jeans. And
2: Chauncey.
5: Shorty hit the club. And with the jeans.
2: You want everyone to clap?
5: Club,
4: that's people good. That's good. Thank
2: no,
4: you.
2: It's not good, Preston. Listen to that. It is so quiet. I don't even know you how you can hear it.
4: You don't need to do this. What? Why are you doing this?
2: Preston, please. You tipped $5 to Chauncey
4: that's
2: right here.
4: Fine, great.
2: And you know what? The best way for him to show his appreciation is to
4: no, it's
2: try
4: not.
2: Again.
4: It's so not.
2: Spin the wheel, Chauncey.
4: Don't.
2: We're going to give it another chance, okay? Let's see what it lands on.
4: Please, God.
2: Oh, imagine that. Flo Rida. Again.
5: I don't want that.
4: I don't want this. Can we stop this?
2: Preston, I don't think you need to be mean to my employee right now.
4: I'm not trying to be mean.
5: Please don't be mean to me.
4: I don't want to be on this call anymore.
2: And I don't want to be the manager of a bagel place that doesn't give exceptional service. So sing, Chauncey.
5: You know.
4: I'm sorry, so this is your idea of exceptional service?
2: Yes, Preston. I don't understand the problem.
5: You know I know how.
4: The problem is you're holding me hostage on the phone right now.
2: Wow.
4: Singing to me when I've asked you not to. I don't.
2: That is the most aggressive thing I think someone could say when we're just trying to give you a thank you performance.
4: I mean, appreciate the
2: every other customer that has come in and received this was incredibly grateful.
5: The club can't even handle things right now.
4: Shut up! Shut up!
5: Okay,
4: please.
5: Okay.
4: No, wow. Shut up.
5: Okay.
4: Up. I'm not coming back to your bagel shop. You've sucked the time out of my day with
2: Preston,
4: this.
2: Can you hold on? I'm checking on my
4: No,
2: employee.
4: I can't. Hold on.
2: Are you okay?
5: Yeah, just wish it would stop landing on Flo Rida. Shaboozy enthusiast.
4: Oh, my God.
5: Shaboozy be keeping it real.
2: No. Yeah, unlike this phone call.
5: Yeah.
2: This prank phone call.
5: You got him good.
2: Yeah.
5: Really good.
4: What?
5: She said you're getting pranked.
2: It's a phone tap. Your coworker JP set you up. This is actually Brooke from the radio show Brooke and Jeffrey in the Morning.
4: Suck. Hey, you friggin' suck.
2: That's Jose actually singing. So I think you need to take that back right now, Preston.
1: Yeah.
4: Jose should not quit his day job.
6: Hey. Wait, I guess he's right. I really didn't know any of those songs.
2: I didn't even know Flo Rida had more than one hit.
6: Apparently there's another one called Whistle. Oh, you want to hear it?
2: Spin the wheel.
4: No. God, no. Oh, oh my
2: Look
4: God.
2: Look at that.
6: Huh. Landed on Whistle. What a coincidence.
7: Let me hear that whistle, baby. Whistle, baby. Oh. Hey.

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0: What profession do you think gets hit on the most by people while they're actively on the job?
1: Firefighters.
2: Ooh.
1: 1,000%.
0: I only ask because one of our listeners took a bold step when she tried to make a move on a guy while he was working.
3: Firefighter?
0: Not a firefighter.
3: Okay, okay.
0: But 10 seconds later, they were inside of her place getting familiar.
3: Whoa. Oh.
0: And it's not as weird as it sounds once you hear what this guy actually does for a living. Oh. It's coming up in a second date update next.

0: 1017 The Beach. Brooke and Jeffrey's second date update.
1: How does the saying go? When life gives you lemons, you make lemonade.
2: That's it.
1: We try to find the silver lining in an otherwise crappy situation.
2: Okay.
1: Apparently, that's what our listener Sophia did recently. She took her lemons and made it into Daterade.
2: Hey.
3: That's a good
1: lemon lime kind.
3: Ew. That was really funny. I deserve more laugh, Jeff.
1: That's okay.
2: I liked it too.
4: I thought it was all right. Could have been better.
2: Okay. Yeah.
3: I didn't hear anything from
1: I'm kind of medium on it myself. Yeah. But let's just talk to Sophia about it. Sophia, welcome to the show.
5: Hi, how are you?
3: Sophia, do you get it?
2: Yeah.
3: Haterade?
2: Hopefully it doesn't turn into Haterade.
3: Hey!
5: Oh, boy.
1: That was actually funnier than my joke, so I'm glad that her joke got more laughs.
3: Alexis is mad now.
1: So, Sophia, tell us, what was this bad situation that led you to a date?
5: Well, technically, it wasn't really a formal date, but it was more like a hangout sesh, and we talked.
3: Okay.
1: Okay. Should we hang up on her then? Should we cancel this?
5: No.
2: Oh, okay. No. We have all sorts of just hangouts on this show,
1: okay.
2: On this segment.
1: Well, how did it start with a bad situation? What's that about?
5: So, I mean, it was kind of funny. I accidentally locked myself out of my house.
2: Oh, I hate that.
3: Oh, no.
2: Dude.
5: Yeah, I'd gone out with friends. I got home late. Like, it was after midnight at this point.
2: Oh, no.
5: Yeah, so I had to call a locksmith.
2: Dude,
1: yeah.
2: You are a really put-together drunk girl, because I would have just crashed through a window.
5: Yeah.
1: Okay, you needed a locksmith, and what happened?
5: Yes. So I finally got a hold of this guy named Hank, and, I mean, he sounded like he just woke up, honestly.
2: Yeah.
5: And
3: yeah.
5: So I asked him if he could come help me, you know, open the door to my house. But when he showed up, it was not what I expected when he said his name was Hank. Here's a hunk, for sure.
2: What? Hank's a hunk?
1: What?
3: Wow. Nice.
1: A locksmith, really?
3: Hank.
5: Yes.
1: So now, obviously, your mind is shifting from this is going to be a locksmith to this is going to be a potential
3: Now you're trying to lock down this smith.
5: Exactly.
2: Yeah. Okay. How does that? Out of control today. I love it.
1: How does that go?
5: So basically, he gets into my house within 10 seconds.
4: Makes you feel safe about your door. You're like, all right, man.
3: Yeah, that's how easy it is.
2: So did you, like, invite him for a drink? I mean, he's at work.
3: It's like 3 in the morning. What time? You said it was midnight, right? Or something weird?
5: I have no idea what time it was at that point. But I did offer him. I was like, do you want to come inside? Do you want a water or a soda or anything?
3: Oh, that's nice.
1: Wow.
2: He took you up on it?
5: I mean, I could tell he kind of wanted to stay, but I don't think if he could really pick up on the subtext of what I was

0: trying to say.
1: Yeah. Well,
2: and if he can tell you've been drinking, he may be like, you know, you're a little out of it right now.
3: Wait,
2: like
3: he's working. You could get him fired.
2: True,
3: if, like,
2: that too. Yeah, totally.
4: Is the 10 seconds it took for him to get into your house your hangout?
0: No.
2: Okay,
1: okay, there's
2: the
1: more.
0: No, like we ended up talking for like 30, 40 minutes. I started with some small talk and I was like, oh goodness, I bet it's so hard to have a family with this kind of job.
3: Oh, look at you.
1: Oh, you're fishing.
0: And he said he's single.
1: Okay.
0: But I still don't, like, I thought I was being kind of obvious, but I don't think he really got that at that point. But once I finally was like, here, take my Instagram, I think he kind of figured out. You got to spell it out for guys sometimes.
3: Okay.
1: Yeah. Okay.
3: So you guys started chatting on Insta?
0: Not quite. You know, we had some small chat, and I thought, honestly, the interaction was better than any date I've been on in like a year.
3: Oh.
0: To be honest.
1: The guy breaks into your house in 30 minutes, and that interaction is a better date than you've ever had?
3: Well, he's kind of a hero, Jeff.
0: Yeah.
3: You needed him to break in. You know?
1: I got to break down more doors randomly in front of women, I guess.
3: You got to be careful, though, because you were drunk, right? Like, you were a little tipsy. Like, you don't know.
0: A little tipsy, yeah. But I will tell you, it is the only locksmith I have ever hugged before.
3: Okay.
2: Oh. Cute.
3: Have you seen him in daylight sober?
5: Yeah, this is what I'm thinking, too.
2: Yeah.
5: I'm like, Hank really is.
3: Yeah. Like, I remember one time I went to a fancy dinner, and there was a sommelier that I thought was the most gorgeous man I had ever laid eyes on. And then the next day, because I forgot my purse, I had to go back, and he was there, and I went, oh.
2: Wine, the dark lighting.
3: Not the same. And, like, the hero-esque moment, you know, like.
5: Yeah.
1: I don't understand.
5: Yeah.
1: Are you trying to talk her out of calling this guy?
3: I'm just worried.
1: What?
2: I don't care what you saw. I promise you Hank is ugly.
1: I promise
3: I
1: you.
0: No.
1: Your memory of him is way better than what he's actually going to be.
3: I'm wondering if she ever saw pictures of him or, like, they connected on Insta.
2: Did you go to his Insta?
3: Like, the next day. Have you seen him sober?
1: Have you confirmed his good looks?
0: I haven't seen him in person or his Instagram because he has not followed me back.
3: Oh,
2: that's it.
5: Is that not our answer?
3: Are we calling his work cell phone then to try to get you a date?
0: Honestly, I think he's kind of a one-man shopper. So, like, I've been trying to text him, and he said he's been busy, but to let him know if I lock myself out again.
3: Oh.
0: And so I don't know if that means he really just wants business or if he's kind of interested in not showing it.
2: Yeah.
0: But he has been asking me out, but I thought we had a vibe.
3: Okay.
0: And
3: okay.
0: I would love it if y'all could find out for me why he hasn't.
2: Like, you do realize though that he very politely said no. Like,
3: maybe he doesn't get it. Maybe he's not reading her right.
1: But she did give him her Instagram handle, so he should at least have a little bit of a clue that there's more interest than just opening doors.
2: You don't just do that.
1: So we'll find out. We're going to call Hank here, and we will ask him, why didn't you try to date the drunk girl whose front door you busted down?
2: Come on, in the middle of the night.
5: Please be better than Brooke's sommelier experience.
1: Yeah. Seriously.
3: Honestly, he was in a linen shirt. He was so hot that night.
1: Okay. We'll find out how hot he really is and get some answers for you when we do your second date update right after this. Hold on.

0: 97 The Beach, Brooke and Jeffrey in the Morning's Second Date Update.
1: If you're just joining us for the second date, our listener Sophia is trying to score another hangout with the sexy locksmith who broke down her front door.
2: Yeah, she is.
3: Those are two words I never thought I'd hear back to back. Uh-huh. Yeah. Sexy locksmith.
1: Sorry, that's not a euphemism either.
3: No.
1: Hank, the hunky locksmith, helped her gain access to her house when she locked herself out late one night. They hung out for about 30 minutes just chatting and vibing. And she said that interaction was better than any actual date that she's been on in a long time.
2: Dude, wow. That is such a bad state for dating.
3: Yeah. She showed up and did what he said he would do, and that was amazing.
2: Yeah.
1: But she also mentioned it felt like he was lingering, like wanting to hang out with her a little longer. She did say to him kind of flirtatiously, "It must be hard taking midnight calls when you have a family waiting at home." And he told her he was single.
2: Which is great news.
3: Yeah.
1: But is it possible, because I was thinking about this in the break, is it possible Hank maybe lied there and then felt guilty because he really does have a girlfriend or a wife even?
2: If he was a wife, he'd still have his ring on, because no man would think, like, in the middle of the night, oh, call, I better take off my wedding ring.
1: Maybe the ring gets in the way of you picking locks.
3: You never wear a ring.
2: That's why I can't get in anywhere.
1: Yeah, it's cumbersome.
3: Because you're married.
2: Yeah, I got a ring on.
1: But do you think that's a possibility, Sophia, that he lied about being single and now just feels guilty about it?
4: I don't know. It would be kind of weird to do that.
1: But if he's as hot as you say he is, then how would he possibly still be single?
4: That's what I was scared of.
1: I ask myself that question all the time in the mirror. Like, how?
2: Oh, okay.
1: But I don't know. Hopefully Hank has some answers if he picks up the phone. But,
2: or, it'll finally be clear to him that you want to go on a date.
4: Hopefully.
2: Maybe that's the whole point of this call.
3: That would be hilarious if he's like, wait, you like me?
2: Yeah.
3: That would be so funny.
1: Sometimes it takes a guy like 5, 6, 7 clues to finally get it.
3: Really
1: so
3: true.
1: We'll see what Hank has to say. I'm going to dial his number right now. Here we go.
5: Hello?
1: Hey, is this Hank?
5: Yes, this is.
3: Ooh, deep voice.
2: Oh, business voice.
1: Mm. Yeah, he kind of sounds hot, though.
2: Yeah, I know.
3: That's what I mean.
2: Yeah.
5: Hello?
2: I mean, Hank is one of those unsuspecting hot names.
3: Yeah.
5: What's going on?
1: Hey, sorry, we're sidebarring about about something, but you. you're on the radio right now, actually. That's why there's a whole bunch of people here. This is a show called Brooke and Jeffrey in the Morning.
5: Okay.
3: Hey, good morning, man. Were you up late last night? You sound a little tired.
5: I'm no more than usual.
2: Okay.
1: Well, we don't want to waste any more of your time. We'll just tell you this is a segment that we do. It's called the Second Date Update.
2: And that would probably be confusing for you because you didn't technically go on any dates.
6: Yeah.
3: Oh, yeah.
1: Yeah. Basically, we're trying to help out one of our listeners to get back in touch with you, a woman whose door you opened recently. It's a woman named Sophia.
2: Yeah, you were the hero she was looking for that night. Yay.
5: Okay, so what?
1: Well, we don't know what type of vibe you got when you were hanging out with Sophia, but from what we heard,
3: hanging out.
1: She was feeling something going on between the two of you.
5: Yeah, I picked that up.
2: Oh, you did? Oh.
1: You did, okay.
2: Oh. Okay.
5: Yeah.
2: What'd you think of Sophia?
5: I mean, she is cute.
2: All right.
5: She would usually be my type. It's just I don't really, I try not to date people who are already in a relationship.
2: Wait, what?
3: She's in a relationship, or I think you're confused.
1: What gave you that impression?
6: That's like the try not to.
2: Yeah.
1: Sometimes you can't help yourself. But
2: yeah, that's really funny.
3: That's a good point.
1: You got the impression she was in a relationship?
5: Right, yeah.

0: she invited me inside that night. I was there about, I don't know, maybe half an hour. And she was giving me a drink. I noticed the place kind of doesn't look like a woman's place. Oh. And I was looking through her mail just because, you know, I was sitting there on the counter and there were a lot of guys' names on the address label.
1: Oh, so she doesn't have one relationship. She has multiple.
2: Are she going to roommate?
0: Yeah, when I said guys, I meant, you know, apostrophe S. It's one guy.
1: Did you ask her, like, hey, does your boyfriend live here?
0: I mean, I'm the locksmith. It's not really my business to ask stuff like that.
1: Okay, I
2: also
1: see.
2: Also, it's a little weird
1: I
2: to
1: see.
2: Pick up mail and be like, hey, who's this?
3: Yeah, who's this guy?
1: I know,
3: guy?
1: But you could easily say, oh, so, you know.
4: Do you live alone?
1: Or you couldn't have called a roommate to help you unlock the door?
3: Trust me, as a guy, you never ask a woman, so, do you live by yourself?
4: That's a good point. She invited a male in the house.
3: Is anybody going to be joining us here shortly, or are we safe?
2: But that is scary. Now he's in the house, so are we alone?
3: Yeah, exactly. You don't want to ask that.
2: Cameras?
0: I was on the clock. I was just doing the job, and then I left.
3: Okay.
1: It would be so stupid of her to call a radio station to publicly ask about a date if she had a boyfriend.
4: Yeah,
2: like she wants to break up with her own boyfriend.
3: Let's clear this up once and for all, because here's the good news, Hank. We have Sophia already on the other line listening to this phone call. So she is all caught up on it. She just wants to talk to you.
0: What are you talking about?
3: Yeah, that's how this segment works. We have them quietly listening on the other line, ready to jump in and pounce.
2: Okay,
3: odd. Slide in coyly. However you would join a conversation naturally, that's the way she wants to join.
2: Join in?
4: Pounce, Sophia, pounce.
1: Yeah, get him.
5: Okay.
3: Sophia?
5: Yeah?
3: Do you want to clear things up for us and for Hank and for everybody?
1: Yeah, this is going to be such an easy explanation. Who's the guy on the mail?
5: I'll just say it's complicated, I guess.
4: No.
3: Complicated?
1: Oh, what do you mean?
3: Do you have a boyfriend?
5: Technically no. Okay, so...
3: Wait.
1: Oh, no.
2: Technically.
1: Anyone that answers with technically...
3: Well, hold on. I'm down for technicalities. I'm willing to hear you out.
5: All right, so it was my boyfriend's place at the time.
2: No.
1: At what time?
5: But we were kind of on a break at that time. We had already gone through a rough patch. I did officially... I broke up with him last night, so I... could make this call.
2: Oh, man.
1: Okay.
3: So
2: he was out that night then, obviously?
5: Yeah.
2: To help you get in?
5: Yeah, he was spending the night out.
1: Okay, so that's a good indication that maybe they were emotionally done.
2: Yeah. I mean, if he's out.
1: Sometimes you can't help that. You can't help when you meet somebody. If you did the right thing and you broke up before.
2: This call only.
3: Now, on the other side of things, Hank, the bad news is maybe the boyfriend changed the locks again and she doesn't have anywhere to stay. So you might need to let her stay with you.
2: He calls Hank to change the locks.
3: So I don't know. Hank, does that change your perspective on this at all?
0: Yeah, this whole thing's weird. Everything about this is weird.
3: I agree.
5: Look, I'm sorry it happened this way. I'm not with him anymore. Like,
4: so when you said Hank was better than any date you've been on, you meant your boyfriend.
2: Oh, no. What a good memory.
5: I mean, yeah, I guess.
4: Oh.
5: Just, look, you never know when you're going to meet a locksmith that has the body of a Hemsworth.
4: Oh,
3: wow.
2: Hank Hemsworth.
3: Hunky.
1: You need to change that to your business tagline.
4: Yeah.
2: Who else has a feeling Alexis is going to be calling locksmiths at 2 a.m. from now on?
3: Not to objectify you, Hank, but we heard that you're pretty good looking.
2: Yeah.
1: Here's the thing. Like, Hank, she could have just lied right now. At least she's being honest.
3: I don't know if that really buys anything. It would have been nice if, Sophia, you were honest and you told us that you had a boyfriend at the time that this all happened.
5: Anymore. I don't anymore.
1: And you guys don't live together? You don't live together?
5: Not anymore. We're separating it completely.
4: Okay.
3: Sounds like it's ongoing.
1: Well, I mean, this is in a week. I mean, how fast can you get a new place?
2: Yeah.
3: As fast as he can throw all the stuff outside of his apartment or whatever.
2: She could just be saying this now while we're on the phone. Like,
3: really, it just comes down to Hank here and where your head is at, because we would like to offer to send you on another, I guess, your first official date with Sophia, and we would pay for it. I mean, if you think about it, she says she was in a tough position. She was already breaking up with the guy. Plus, what kind of boyfriend doesn't leave a spare key somewhere nearby?
0: So I guess what I'd be willing to do is talk a little bit and, I guess, wait. Because right now, it just feels too weird.
1: Okay.
2: Soon, but hey, you're not closing the
1: door. The door's open. You get your foot
5: in
1: there.
5: I can compromise. Yeah.
3: Maybe you could start by accepting her Instagram friend request, Hank. That would go a long way.
2: Yeah, you're like private or something.
0: Well, I mean, then she'd be seeing pictures of my wife, and that's not...
4: What?
1: Wait, what?
0: I'm joking.

0: That's actually pretty funny.
1: Hot and funny.
2: I was like, wait a minute.
1: Well, okay. It's a no to an official date, but a yes to let's talk and see where things are in a month or a year or 5 years or so.
0: Dude, keep us updated.
3: Yeah.
4: All right. I mean, I can compromise with this.
0: Okay.
1: We may not have gotten a date, but at least we satisfied some of Brooke's fantasies for later on tonight.
0: God, I'm going to be locking up the whole house. I'll tell you that.
1: Wait. Michael, look out.
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17: It's Brooke and Jeffrey in the morning. 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
18: Okay.
17: And said, hey, I need you to help me hide a body.
18: Yes.
17: Would you do it?
18: Yes.
17: 100%. Yes. No questions asked.
18: Yeah, I would assume that the body did something mean and probably deserved it.
19: Oh,
18: so, yeah.
19: Let's go.
20: No reaction from Brooke. I feel like this is the second time this would happen.
17: Well, the reason I bring it up is because one of our listeners who requested to stay anonymous says his best friend called him for a questionable favor the night before the best friend's wedding.
18: Ooh.
20: Oh, no.
17: And he, like Brooke, agreed to do it.
18: That's right. That's what friends are for, Jeff.
17: He's had to keep this secret for over 5 years now, but today he's finally going to reveal what he did on his best friend's wedding day.
20: Dang.
17: In a brand new mass speaker coming up at 9:10.

0: action I can't take back.
1: I am
0: the Masked Speaker.
2: Text to 78592 says, I was the third Kenny hired in our office in 2007.
3: Oh, goodness. Mm. Oh.
2: When we looked at resumes for the next round of hiring, we prioritized other Kennys. By the time I left in 2014, yes, we had 8 total Kennys on staff. Yay. I guess hiring based on first name alone is a bit unethical, but it was funny.
3: If our caller does not use that as their fake name today.
4: Oh, it has to be.
2: That's the thing. It. On this segment, we let you choose your name to help keep you anonymous while you share your deepest secrets. And we've got a guy on the phone who wants to come clean. He's chosen Eddie as his fake name.
4: Close enough.
2: Eddie, no. You're no Kenny, but still, welcome to the show.
5: Hi, guys. How are we doing?
3: Disappointed in your name choice, but other than that, I can deal with it.
2: Maybe you can make up for it with a great story, because the voice changer is on. You are the mass speaker. Whenever you're ready, let's hear your confession.
5: Oh, God. Okay. my friends, they're going to hate me if they ever knew that I was telling you guys this.
3: Oh. Okay, wait.
4: That's good.
3: It's something that they know or something that they don't know?
5: No, they know for sure.
2: But they
4: you're
2: don't.
4: Not supposed to say.
2: Okay.
5: Yeah, but
4: you're the secret.
3: You're the narc of the group. Let's go.
2: Okay. I already like this. What secret are you keeping?
5: So a few years ago, one of my best friends got engaged, and then they had asked me to officiate the wedding.
3: Oh,
4: that's an honor.
2: Yeah.
5: I know. It's so sweet. And so I go, I take an online course, I get certified as an officiant, and then the wedding comes, we fly to their venue. This is like a winery in California.
3: Ooh,
2: really cool. Fancy.
4: Very nice.
2: Okay.
5: And then the night before the wedding, right after the rehearsal dinner, my friend, he called me and he asked me to come to his hotel room.
3: Hey, wait, is this just a random friend or is this the groom?
5: This is the groom. Sorry, this is the groom.
3: Okay.
4: So the guy.
5: Yeah.
3: The groom calls you, which, I mean, makes sense. You're officiating the wedding tomorrow. Yeah. Like, you usually want to go over some things.
2: Mm-hmm. Practice how the kiss is going to go.
4: Yeah.
2: You want it to go well. Well, what does the groom want?
5: Okay, so I go, and then he's there with his fiance, and they confide in me that they've been having a lot of, like, relationship problems pretty much since they got engaged. They both really wanted to call off the wedding.
3: Oh God.
2: The night before?
3: If they're both on board, then why don't they just do it?
5: Well, because it was so close to the wedding already, they could just cancel, right? Because they had all this money invested into it, and then their families were all there. Me and my buddy had family, I think, coming from out of the country, and so...
3: Oh, my gosh.
2: Oh, jeez.
3: I mean, it sounds like they're pretty mature about it if they're both still together talking about how they're not ready to get married to each other.
4: They sound perfect for each other, Brooke. Wait, no. But, sorry. That's the point.
2: But they're saying they don't want to cancel the wedding?
5: Yeah, so here's the thing. They both said that we could still go on with the wedding, but not have me actually sign any of the official paperwork.
4: So everyone attending thinks you guys got married, but technically you didn't.
3: Yeah, so there was a wedding, there was just no marriage.
2: Well, oh my God, what did you say?
4: Oh my God.
3: You're like, I took an online course.

0: horse, and in it, yeah,
1: well, I was just like, I don't know if I could do that. I feel bad.
2: What? Why would you feel bad?
1: It's a lie. I'm an honest guy.
0: Yeah, okay. But they're not your people. They're the bride and groom's people.
2: And they're going to be fake married for, it sounds like, a little while after that anyways.
0: Yeah.
3: Okay. I mean, just, I do see how it would be tough to perform, like, knowing that everything that you're saying is a bold-faced lie.
0: Oh, come on, Jeff. Really?
3: You would be comfortable, Brooke, going in front of somebody else's family and lying to their parents?
0: Wow. If that was what the bride and groom wanted, I am your person. Oh, I'm sorry. I'll bury a body for my best friend. You know what I mean? Like, I will do whatever it takes to ensure that they are living their best lives.
2: I mean, some people hire random people to read the officiants. Anyways, they don't know if what the reading is true.
3: Okay, so what did you do?
1: I reluctantly agreed.
0: Okay.
4: Oh, no, bro.
1: It's nerve-wracking. I was sweating more than they were, I feel like.
3: Yeah.
4: You should have just snuck in, just kidding. Like, do you take this man? Just kidding. Do you
3: properly wedded?
4: Just kidding.
3: Not really.
4: Yeah, not really. Fingers crossed.
3: Oh, my God.
4: Wow, so you went through with the whole thing, the I do, everything?
1: Yeah, and I felt like it was a total sham, and it was, like, eating me up. Especially when they were doing their vows to each other. I just, like, was like... You guys are lying to everything.
4: You're the only person that the priest objects to his own question. Anybody object?
1: Yes. But it's so crazy because even the bride was like fake crying, and I was just like, how are you doing this?
3: Oh, damn.
0: Maybe because she was like so sad the relationship was ending.
2: It sounds very emotional.
1: And then I had to sit there and watch all these speeches and all these people talk about how excited they were to see these people's future.
4: Oh no. Best man's like, I know, bottom of my heart, this is going to last forever.
0: Yeah.
4: And I know.
0: Oh, geez. So, I mean, how long did it last?
1: 4 months.
0: Oh.
4: 4 months being they wanted married it, fake?
0: They wanted it to last long enough that they didn't have to return the gift.
3: Smart.
4: That's so true, bro.
3: Okay. So then they announced what? That they were divorcing?
1: Yeah. Quote unquote, where they're getting a divorce, but it just felt like a normal breakup.
0: Yeah.
2: Yeah.
0: It's like an annulment.
2: Point. Yeah, honestly, smart of them not to sign it.
0: Yeah. I bet there's a lot of people that wish they would have done what that couple did. You know, knew walking down the aisle. We always hear those stories. Like, I knew walking down the aisle that I shouldn't be doing this. And so I went through with it anyway.
4: You do the wedding, but let's not sign anything for a couple months.
2: This is more of a hack.
3: Well, I'm sure you'll have better luck with the next couple that asks you to marry.
1: No, I'm never doing that again.
4: Okay, but can we hire you for divorces?
1: Sure.
4: Yay!
3: All right. Hey, man. Wow. Hopefully it feels better to at least confess it. You've held on to that for how long now?
1: 5 years.
3: 5 years.
4: Okay, so your friends are going to put this math together. Five years ago, only married 4 months. No. I know who this is.
3: Yeah.
0: I got to say, you're absolved. You can keep being your online preacher self if you need to.
3: Well, thank you for confessing the truth there. That was a doozy. And text in 78592. If you have a confession you've been holding on to, we'll hide your identity, mask your voice, and make you our next mass speaker. Phone tap's coming up right after this.

0: In today's phone tap, a mom is waiting to hear when her new family portraits are going to be ready for pickup.
1: Oh, that's cute.
0: So what could go wrong?
2: Yeah.
0: Well, turns out there was an issue with the pictures.
1: Uh-oh.
0: And unfortunately, there is no way to fix it.
1: What?
0: Oh. I'm just hoping she doesn't get offended by what I have to tell her.
1: I have a feeling when you say that, she's going to.
0: Yeah. I don't see how she possibly could in your phone tap right now.
3: It's a Brooke and Jeffrey phone tap on 101.7 The Beach.
4: Hello?
0: Hi, my name is Colby, calling from North Portraits. I'd like to speak with Teresa, please.
4: This is Teresa.
0: Hi, Teresa. How are you doing today?
4: Great. How are you?
0: Well, not that great. I do, unfortunately, have some bad news regarding your family portraits from the other day.
4: Oh, gosh. Okay. Oh, no. What is it?
0: Yeah. Well, the photographer apologizes for this.
4: Oh. Okay.
0: Your pictures did not turn out well.
4: Oh, no. Do we have to retake them?
0: Yeah, I don't think that's going to help because the photog says he didn't notice it at the time, but someone in your group was making a face during the pictures.
4: Oh, it was probably my 3-year-old Charlie. He does that a lot.
0: I guess again.
4: Oh. Oh, TJ? My 13-year-old?
0: No, not him. Although, now that we're on the topic, his outfit clearly was mismatched to the rest of the family, so whoever dressed him did not do a very good job.
4: Wait.
0: That aside, our photographer just wanted me to tell you he's very sorry that he didn't catch this at first. He's just not comfortable sending any of the photos out, though, because he doesn't want his name to be attached with the work.
4: I don't understand. Who was making faces?
0: It was actually you, ma'am.
4: Oh. Me?
0: Yes.
4: I wasn't making any faces.
0: You could say that now, but I saw some of the pictures myself, and it looked like a face to me.
4: There is no way that I made a face. I would know.
0: Look,
4: I'm the one who set this whole thing up.
0: Okay, I hear that you're very upset, but if it helps at all, it just looks like you had major RBF that day.
4: Oh. What?
0: Have you heard that before? It's called resting bitch face.
4: Yeah, I know what that is, but there's no way I did that.
0: Okay. Well, you did.
4: This is awful. No, I didn't.
0: It's not an insult to you. It's usually just a person.
4: It is an insult to me.
0: Okay. But normally people who have RBF are naturally good-natured and very happy, but for some reason it's just their face betrays them and looks upset.
4: Oh, my God. This can't be happening.
0: Okay. I can't see you right now, ma'am, but I'm just assuming you've got some really hard RBF going right now.
4: Yeah, right now I do because you caused it.
0: Well, it's just during the photo shoot, even when you were smiling, it looked like you wanted to hurt someone.
4: Oh, my God. You are so rude.
0: I'm just trying to help.
4: I want to speak to your manager, please.
0: Well, ma'am, we do have a phone number for a doctor that we could pass along if you want to see someone about it.
4: You crossed the line, mister.
0: I'm not trying to hurt your feelings. I just want to be 100% transparent
4: and
0: honest.
4: You know what? It sounds like you really enjoyed this. You like making fun of me.
0: Oh.
4: You enjoy calling me an RBF.
0: I can't confirm that.
4: You could have emailed me. You could have emailed me instead of this phone call or texted me something.
0: Well, I can't do that because then your husband Bill wouldn't be happy.
4: I haven't even told Bill about this, but I will, and he's going to come down there and talk to you, and he's not going to be very happy that you called me.
0: I know you think he's not going to be happy, but I talked to him earlier, and he said it was totally okay to do it during this prank phone call.
4: Shut up. Shut the hell up.
0: I can't, because part of the radio is talking.
4: Oh, my God.
0: And letting you know that this is Jeff from Brooke and Jeffrey in the morning.
4: Oh, my God.
0: This is a phone tap, Teresa.
4: I'm going to murder him and you. Oh, my God.
0: Oh, no. Then your RBF's going to come out again.
4: Oh, it's going to be there.

0: night. Thank you. Oh, my God.
1: I'm sorry to get you all riled up, but Bill told us about your family photos, and he said you'd freak out if something went wrong with them.
0: But does he have the pictures? I mean, are they done? What's going on with them? Do they look good?
1: I don't know. I have not seen the pictures myself.
0: Ugh.
1: But, you know, we're just going to assume that TJ screwed him up somehow.
0: Well, I wouldn't be surprised if he did.
1: If you want, for an extra fee, we can Photoshop another child's face over TJ's.
0: I might take you up on that.
2: 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Oh!

0: Good morning and buenos dias to all the men and women and children and unborn embryos listening to us today.
1: Aww.
0: It's Brooke and Jeffrey in the morning.
2: Got little headphones on.
3: Aren't you in a good mood, Jeff?
4: Yeah, what's happening?
0: I want to keep those embryos in our listening group.
1: Oh.
0: They're our number one demographic.
3: I tell you.
2: I agree.
3: But they're going to turn into babies and then to humans who make choices.
0: Right. And hopefully they choose us. But if you've been out on the roads, you probably have some strong opinions about different drivers based solely on what kind of vehicle they're operating. I'm not just talking about the obvious ones like Cybertrucks. Those are good people, and we all know it.
2: Yeah,
3: do you know
2: what
3: I realized?
2: Coolest.
3: Those are the Hummer people of the early 2000s. It's the same group.
0: Yep.
2: So funny.
0: The badass. But I have a report that analyzed actual data from insurance companies and reported accidents that found the most problematic vehicles on the roads.
3: Ooh.
0: And according to the data, the top three worst drivers are Dodge Rams,
2: I can see that.
0: Teslas, and of course, BMWs.
2: Yeah. I think we were all thinking that one.
3: I thought Alexis was going to get Jetta on there just from her past car that she totaled. I don't know.
2: They don't even say her car model. They're just like, and Alexis.
4: Yeah. It lasted a lot of accidents till the one really bad one.
2: Well,
4: so,
2: yeah.
0: No, BMW is number one, accounting for nearly 45 incidents per 1,000 drivers.
3: Wow.
0: Coincidentally, our producer drives a Beamer.
3: And coincidentally, it was scratched all down the side a couple months ago.
2: No way.
0: Does that make him a terrible human being?
3: No.
0: Not for me to say.
3: Oh, wow.
0: On the flip side,
3: you didn't bring it up for no reason.
0: No, it's just a coincidence.
3: Yeah.
0: On the flip side, I also have the best driver statistically.
1: Ooh.
0: Chrysler.
3: No.
0: So that means you're 80 and older and you don't even drive much.
2: Yeah, what the heck? I haven't seen a Chrysler in years.
3: You don't go over 50 miles an hour.
0: That's safe. Cadillacs.
3: Oh, yeah.
0: And Mercuries.
3: I forgot about those cars.
0: So basically,
3: do they still make those?
0: Basically, it's 11 a.m. and everybody's already left for work, and you're finally going to take out your Mercury Milan and get groceries from Aldi's. So now you know.
2: What a night, man.
3: Hey, live your life.
0: Get it. The best and worst types of drivers on the roads. Keep an eye out for those BMWs as we get into the shock collar question of the day with a man who drives his mom's old Buick LeSabre, our own Digital Jake.
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0: Classic.
5: And discussing topics that most scholars would be jealous of, like the life and times of Marie Curie, anybody?
0: Oh, the most topical.
3: Get it, girl.
5: And that's why today you're going to be quizzed on your favorite people that

0: you just can't get enough of yourselves during a special Show Us You Know Us edition of Plenty of 20. Here's how it works. You say a number 1 through 20. I'll ask you a trivia question about the radio show you currently work on.
1: Guys, what?
2: Oh, man, I'm going to get all these wrong.
1: We're going to do real famous radio people like Jimmy Kimmel.
0: Just answer correctly to stay in the game. How could this possibly get any easier?
3: Yeah. Oh, no.
0: We'll start with the woman who uploads our podcast every day but refuses to listen to it. That's Alexis.
4: 8.
0: Alexis, in Brooke Fox's bio on our website, it says Brooke is a Marconi Award-winning radio host, a TV personality, and what kind of mom? We're looking for one word here, radio host, TV personality, and blank mom.
4: One word is hard. It's like, I don't think you'd say...
3: How would Brooke describe herself?
4: A wine mom, but not publicly on the website. You wouldn't put that on the website.
3: Alcoholic mom.
4: Cool. Oh, cool in quotes.
2: See? That's what I'm thinking.
4: Mom.
3: It's cringy to call yourself
2: No,
3: that,
2: but
3: though.
2: It's a joke.
4: I'm a rich mom.
2: There we go.
4: Let's do cool in quotes. I don't know.
0: Alexis thinks Brooke's a cool mom. Sorry, that's incorrect. It says new.
3: A new mom?
0: on our website, it says Brooke is a proud new mom, even though she hasn't had children during this current decade.
4: Yeah.
2: What? New or
1: no? No, that's not true. My youngest is 9. So
0: okay,
1: I
0: that
1: did
0: was like four
1: one.
0: Presents
2: so
0: ago.
2: Yeah. Wow. So you are a good mom.
3: We really need to update that website. Yeah.
1: I actually thought it said tired.
2: You should change it to that now.
1: Yeah.
0: Whoever's in charge of that could probably fix that. Well, Brooke, we're over to you. 8 is off the board.
1: Let's go 17.
0: It's National Radio Day, and that's why we took a deep dive into Brooke's radio host biography online and put it through multiple AI filters.
1: What?
0: The results found some surprising grammatical, spelling, and punctuation errors. But how many in just one paragraph did Brooke make 12, 24, or 36 mistakes?
4: You know, I don't agree with what AI says about grammar, you know?
3: Okay, somebody's blaming AI for the grammatical errors that they wrote in their own bio.
1: Here's the thing. I think AI hates me. So what was my highest option?
0: 36.
1: Go with that.
0: Brooke thinks there's 36 errors. I'm sorry. There are 12 clear errors. There could be more. It includes wrong tenses, duplicate sentences, and one part where Brooke references her husband, and AI says it's not only written incorrectly, but the sentence is broken and, quote, messed up.
1: Yeah, you know what? So are you, AI.
4: Wait, so we got typos and it's 9 years old on our website?
3: Oh, nice. Man.
0: Again.
2: You're about to get a lot of hits on your Facebook today,
1: Maybe that's why radio's dying.
0: All right, we're 0 for

0: USA Network. Yeah! All right, Jeffrey, it's your turn.
1: I'll take number two.
0: Let's look at your bio, Jeffrey.
1: Oh, no.
0: In it, it says, Brooke and Jeffrey features conversations on the latest happenings in pop culture and entertainment, hilarious skits and listener interaction. It goes on to say, young Jeffrey has been described as the blank and blank of the show.
2: Ooh, the bad and boy.
3: You wrote this about yourself, huh?
1: Well, I know one was the beating heart of the show.
3: I'm going to go prisoner since you've never worked anywhere else.
1: Yeah, that is true. It's the.
3: You don't think it has to do with your singing?
1: No.
3: You
1: oh,
3: don't?
1: That's
3: I
1: right.
3: Feel like it has...
2: You're in dancer.
1: Brooke, you are obsessed with me. You have read my bio. It's the beating heart and songbird.
3: What?
2: No
3: wow,
2: way.
0: Jeffrey's
3: you
0: going with beating heart
3: yourself?
0: And songbird. I'm sorry, I can't give that to you, Jeffrey. It says heart and soul of the show.
1: Oh, heart and
3: wait,
1: soul.
3: It really says that?
1: Wow.
0: It gives me no pleasure to report it. I'm just reading the website. Well, after all
1: it.
0: That, we can look at our
3: wow.
0: map and say Jose has one today.
1: Yeah. Wow.
0: Plenty of 20.
1: All right. Well, Jose is the one who gets to choose who gets shocked. They're going to be singing Bad Romance by Lady Gaga. Who's it going to be?
2: It's got to be you, and you better put that shock collar around your heart and soul, buddy.
1: Okay, I'm going to put some real soul into it. I want your loving, I want your revenge. You and me could write a bad romance. Ah!
3: 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Just go to Spotify, search Brooke and Jeffrey.
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Hey, this week is eating me. Hello, it is Jackson Blue. I'm like a really delicious salad, and this week is having its way with me. Time to go all requests for your Thursday. We're almost to a weekend. Thank God. Starting now. Let's go! And just kidding. I would totally be a deep fried chicken sandwich.

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1: They wish and I wish and I wish and I wish and they wishing on me. Yeah. I've been moving calm, don't start no trouble with me. Trying to keep it peaceful is a struggle for me. Don't put

Wishing, they wishing on me. Bad things, it's a lot of bad things that they wishing and wishing and wishing and wishing, they wishing on me. Yeah. Hey, hey. She say, do you love me? I tell her only partly. I only

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1: 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And, oh my gosh, this does not look good for us. According to a new survey, 9% of people say stations don't play enough commercials and should have more. Okay, I'm pretty sure that this survey was done by Morgan, Morgan, Morgan, and Morgan. And by the way, thank you to all of them. I love

0: She has the shakes so bad. 26-year-old girl in Scotland who is going blind right now, amongst other ailments, because for the past several years, she's been drinking 28 cans of Red Bull a day. Do you feel bad for her?
1: Yeah, no, I don't feel bad for that stupidity. It's like, come on.
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1: I just saw four different articles about this teacher online. 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To which the kids on the other side of the room are like, thanks a lot for hotboxing.

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1: And you know what time it is now. It's time for you to record a shout out and send it to me. 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We're like LeBron James and... Oh, don't worry about that. Just send me shout outs. 833-584-1234 because we're a team.

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1: What is this? Fox News is now saying that upscale restaurants and venues are dressing up hot dogs with edible golden caviar and charging people $100 for them. Oh my gosh, now you finally know how I feel when I have to go to all of our company parties. Underneath these fancy clothes, I'm still just a hot dog. And these fancy clothes were all bought on Temu, so don't brush against me or they'll fall off me.
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3: flirting fails.
1: Have you been the victim of a flirting fail? 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
1: Hey, Krispy Kreme is about to launch its new Pokemon Donut Collection. It's going to include 5 Pokemon-inspired donuts and a Pokeball donut. They put up their Pikachu, and out of my Pokeball donut comes diabetes!
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1: This is actual frightening news right here. 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
1: You know what I'm doing right this very second? 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It was that good. Have you ever had something like that?

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1: From a rope swing? What is that?
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1: The ones that you always feel like you're about to die every time you do it?
2: Yeah, basically. But you know what? It's the adrenaline rush.
1: I used to do it all the time. I grew up in Vermont. I was like rope swinging over cows. I was like redneck Tarzan. Well, I'm glad that you are still alive and that you made it through it. And thank you for calling in. We'll play you a song.
2: Okay, thank you very much.

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1: I now have the dream of becoming Redneck Tarzan. Has anybody done that yet? Because I think that should be me. Hey, make shout-outs. Get them to me right now. 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

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A new report shows that businesses are cutting back on AI because it costs too much. Ha ha, yeah. 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

0: 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Hello, how you doing?
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1: It is Jackson Blue on World Mosquito Day. 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
1: You feel that happiness coming your way? 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That's Friday. It's coming. It's the weekend. It's almost here. So use that little bit of happiness that's starting to bubble up in your stomach and make a shout out. Give somebody a shout out. They're coming up in 20 minutes. 833-584-1234. 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
1: It's Jackson Blue. 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
1: It's the final hour of the show, so let's go. Supercharged Request Hour on a Thursday. We're almost to the weekend. Doubling up requests. What's your favorite song right now? 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

0: we have something along those lines on the phone right now. It's Jackson Blue. Producer Andrew says we have one of our regulars on the phone. Hello.
1: Hey, Jackson. It's Dustin. What's going on?
0: Dustin! I understand you have an anniversary today, so the floor is yours.
1: Yeah, man. Happy anniversary to my wife of 14 years, Erin. 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
1: Time for me to bounce, but first, a little light reading on the radio. Hello, it is Jackson Blue. Time for the request of love and devotion. I'll see you back here tomorrow for the weekend kickoff extravaganza. Friday show, awkwardest moments of the week, so many requests. Our final request is right here. Request of love and devotion. It says, 1 year of love, spending time together, lots of laughter, sharing countless happy moments. Excited for endless adventure. You're simply amazing and perfect. Ace, love, Kara. Going out to Ace from Kara. Happy anniversary. It's today's request of love and devotion.

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1: I used to think about immature things. 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
1: This is the TJ Show, and look at that. It's Thursday, August 20th, 2026. Hello, J-Bo.
2: Good day, sir.
1: Hi, Kenny.
3: Hey, now.
1: Got to get right to this. We have a priority list on our show. What is most important? Well, right at the top of the show here, I want to start with this email we got from Mark. He's in Maui. He said, quite simply, my squeaky door hinge for you guys. We live in Maui and enjoy your show every day. Bye.
2: Bye.
1: And he has recorded a squeaky door in his house. This is right from Maui. Shall we?
4: Yes.
1: Let's listen to what this sounds like. Ooh, that's got a girth to it. Do you hear that? Yeah, Mark, you knew exactly the place to send that.
4: Yeah.
1: And thank you for adding to our collection of squeaky door sounds. You know, this started many years ago. I was at a grocery store. Actually, no, it was even before that. I grew up in a house with squeaks everywhere. I'd walk on the wood floor. My mom knew where I was. She had sonar, I think they call it hearing. She heard like a whale. She knew exactly where I was in the house because everything squeaks. Doors, floors, and it's a part of my life now, yes.
2: This squeaky door, though, has a scent of pineapple to it.
4: Yes.
2: So it's from Maui.
1: Yeah, let me feel that again. Yeah, I can feel that. Mm-hmm. I can smell
2: the pineapple for sure.
4: Suntan.
1: Yeah. So thank you, Mark. You knew the place to send it. Well, actually, it's the only place that wants it. But still, so thoughtful of you to send it our way. And just like Mark reached out, you can reach out to us in all kinds of ways. And then next thing you know, you're a part of the show. So Mark emailed us, hello@thetjshow.com. Anything you want to send, something you think would be great for the show, you can do it there. Also, we always encourage you every single day to pick up your phone and

0: be a part of the show, you do that by calling our phone number. It's 877-RADIO-TJ. My suggestion to you, put that number in your phone. You never know when you're going to need it. 877-RADIO-TJ. One of two things is going to happen. You're either going to catch us in the studio or you're going to get our voicemail. We just hope to get you on the show soon. Isn't that our favorite part of the show?
1: Yeah, it's meant to show better.
0: Yes, 877-RADIO-TJ. You know, yesterday I looked at the ground and who was there yet again? My dog, Frankie. And I looked
1: at her.
0: Usually
1: where dogs are.
0: Yeah, I looked at her and I said, you know, Frankie, you have no life. All you do is follow me around all day long, like live a little bit. And then she just stared at me. And I thought, I feel bad about what I just said to you.
1: Yeah, what do you expect your dog to do?
0: And I realized, well, she's...
2: Read a book, Frankie.
0: You know, she's my dog, and what else is she going to do other than follow me around? So I looked at her and I said, get on the floor. And then I started cuddling with her and scratching her. She didn't know what happened. I never do that. My wife walked in and said, what are you doing? I said, I'm just giving Frankie a little love. And I took a video of it. I'm going to post that on our Instagram today, at TJ Podcast. You can see her with her big wolf mouth open, her tongue dangling out. And I realized I've not been paying enough attention to my dog. So I feel better by putting that out there. Maybe your dog is lonely and it has no life, or its life is you. Perhaps we pay a little bit more attention to our furry creatures today. Are you guys ready to do this?
1: Yes, sir.

0: cooking it up. Loving, I'm living, so we turning up. Yeah, we turning it up.
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0: Jay Show. And why did we start a segment just for pets? Well, started with my dog Luna. She was home one day. My wife Jess was leaving. Felt bad. She was like, wow, she must be lonely. She turned the radio on. It'll be Dada's voice. It'll keep her company. Turns out, totally put her to sleep. She was bored with the show.
1: Yep.
0: And we figured out it was because we were only talking about human-related issues. So we switched that up real fast. We started featuring the biggest stories in animal headlines. We called it Luna's Animal Tales. Now she waits by the radio. Other pets love this segment too. People like it. It's a real great segment, Chavo.
1: It is.
0: It's really won over its fans. Anyway, this is a rodent edition today. Sometimes this happens. The biggest stories are all about one kind of animal.
1: Mm-hmm.
0: So we're starting in Massachusetts. There's a sanctuary that takes in guinea pigs. Apparently, I didn't know this was such a problem, but people will get a guinea pig as a pet. They don't want to take care of it, and they don't know what to do with it. So this place has 350 to 400 guinea pigs.
1: That's
0: housed.
1: A lot.
0: It's unbelievable.
1: Guinea pig is a lot of responsibility, though. You gotta clean the cages, and usually they don't live like single lives. They need to live in pairs.
0: Yeah, that's
1: so that
0: actually
1: can be a lot.
0: That's what it says. They're very social animals. They're sensitive animals. Did you ever have a guinea pig growing up?
1: I did. Someone like I was a kid. A neighbor gave it to us. One. It didn't last very long.
0: Oh, okay. What was his name?
1: Unfortunately, I don't remember.
0: Okay, I knew one named Squeaky Pig.
1: That's
0: and
1: cute.
0: He just died, believe it or not. Just got the news this week.
1: Oh, that's some great
0: news.
1: Sorry
0: anyway,
2: for your loss.
0: I only hung out with him once. I held him once. We did have a connection. He actually lived next to a snake, believe it or not, in different cages. It was
1: a
0: very
1: the reason why it died?
0: No, I mean, he lived a very long life.
1: That's
0: very
1: good.
0: Long life.
1: That's good.
0: Anyway, the people who become overwhelmed with these responsibilities, they drop off their pets there. The sanctuary adds that if you're going to get one of these, please come to our sanctuary so you can adopt.
1: Yeah, seriously, they have plenty.
0: They've got a lot that would love to have a home. LaGuardia Airport, this is in New York City. A traveler waiting to board the plane in Terminal B saw four mice scurrying across the floor, taking a little bite of a snack.
1: Very New York.
0: Yep, they were able to take out their camera. They said, sorry, I was only able to capture two of them, but I know there were four. LaGuardia responded and said, the health and safety of our guests is top priority. It's always a little jarring when you see a mouse scurry across the floor. It happened in my basement once where I was growing up. And I was like, was that what I think it was? And sure enough, he had a lot of friends. We had to get that dealt with. There was a hole underneath the house. They find a way. And then, this is interesting. Scientists have turned to OnlyFans to continue funding marmot research. And, you know, I didn't know what this was, but when you look up this animal, I would think it's a groundhog. It actually looks like it has a squirrel's head with a groundhog body, so I don't know if there's a history there.
2: It looks exactly like a groundhog. They're like twins.
0: Yeah, so maybe they do need to keep researching this animal. But after funding was cut, they started posting nothing explicit. I mean, obviously, they're just little marmots. On OnlyFans, they raised $6,000, but then they started a meme coin, a marmot meme coin. And that hit $88,000 in just a couple weeks. So now they're over $100,000 in funding.
1: Okay.
0: Enough to fund the research for another year. It is a cute animal. Those are the biggest stories in animal headlines. Luna's Animal Tales. Thank you for turning on.

0: This is the TJ Show, our news. It sounds different around here. Kenny reads through every story he can find, and then he brings us the most interesting ones. Kenny, what's happening on the planet today?
1: In Brazil, a 37-year-old woman was just arrested. Apparently, according to the Washington Post, she's been posing as a 12-year-old girl.

0: for the past 15 years to obtain shelter, clothing, and affection.
1: And how old is she?
0: 37 years old. She's been arrested and charged with fraud.
1: Wow. I'm surprised people didn't notice.
0: I've seen a picture. I'm surprised as well. Yeah.
2: And she's not experiencing any kind of like mental health issues or disabilities?
0: No, not that is being reported on at this point. She faces fraud and identity theft charges. Her legal team argues that while she created a false identity to survive and cope with past trauma, she did not commit robbery, theft, or gain financial advantage. So apparently, she's been targeting small shelters, religious organizations, and well-meaning families who are motivated by compassion to help vulnerable children. And she's been doing this since 2010, when she was 22. She was reported being she reported being 12 and alleged abuse by her adoptive family in 2020.
1: It just sounds like a sad story all around.
0: It is, I think, a sad story.
1: And who knows like what her backstory is. I mean, it sounds like she's got some stuff going on and she needs help too.
0: Perhaps. But yeah, she's just been going through. And as of most recently, she was living for 14 months with a couple under the alias Gabrielle. And a relative discovered her past arrest online and alerted authorities. That's what got her caught.
1: Mm. That's sad. People are struggling out there, you know, and you just hope that...
2: In many different ways.
1: Yeah, everyone gets the help they need. Kenny, what else do you have?
0: Well, speaking of 12-year-olds, the Little League World Series started in earnest yesterday in Williamsport, Pennsylvania, and we have two young ladies competing in the Little League Baseball World Series. There have only been 24 girls who have been in the Little League Baseball World Series.
1: I think in my Little League play, there was a team that had a female pitcher. She struck me out.
0: I wouldn't be surprised. No. I mean, who could
1: good
0: forget?
1: Throw. She knew how to throw.
0: Who could forget Monet Davis back in 2014? She only gave up three runs the entire tournament. The first woman was Victoria Roche in 1984. The two young girls who are playing now, Carson Meyer and Kinley Rasmus. Kinley Rasmus is the daughter of a major league pitcher, Corey Rasmus, and she pitched yesterday. She tied Monet Davis' single game strikeout record. She had eight strikeouts in yesterday's 2-0 loss to Tacoma, Washington.
1: Very cool. Kenny, thanks for keeping us somewhat informed.
0: That's what's happening. New York City.

0: 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Here's what you missed on today's Brooke and Jeffrey.
1: Look at your bio, Jeffrey. In it, it says young Jeffrey has been described as the blank and blank of the show.
2: It's the.
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0: Today's show, and oh my goodness, here he is, one of my favorite people, Thomas, the head of security. Good to see you.
1: Good seeing you guys. What's going on?
0: Well, you're holding a bag, and it's got our name on it.
1: Some goodies.
0: Can you tell me where that is from? You can open it here.
2: Yeah.
0: You can open our package if you want.
1: All right, so it looks like it's from Whole Foods.
0: All right.
1: We have plant-based crispy breaded fish. Okay, so it looks like we got a bunch of...
2: You sound disappointed.
0: Go ahead, keep reading.
1: Got a couple of those, some corn tortillas.
0: Any animals in there?
1: Animals. It don't seem to be any animals. I think this is all just like some healthy good stuff.
0: Is there not a note in there? Limes?
1: Limes.
2: Oh, they sent you everything.
0: Avocados.
1: All right, we got some salsa.
3: We got a full dinner there.
0: You know, that is from the organization PETA, Thomas. Because, you know, I eat tinned fish. You know, like sardines.
1: Oh, yeah. I never tried it.
0: Yeah. You want some?
1: No,
2: don't. I'm good.
1: No, I'm good. I heard it's good for your skin, though.
0: Well, listen. I mean, I probably shouldn't be bringing this up now.
2: Is that why it's good for your skin?
1: I heard.
2: No?
1: Okay. Oh, yeah.
0: No, but PETA. You know PETA, right?
1: Yeah, like PETA.
0: Yeah, they heard us. And they listened to our show. They don't like that I eat tinned fish, but we talked about it.
1: Okay.
0: We went back and forth, and they offered to send me. I said if they wanted to, they could. They sent me that package.
1: Really?
0: I said I would save three little sardines' life. I'll eat that for lunch today instead of the tinned fish.
1: Okay.
0: So this is what we're up to here. We're doing very important work for animals.
2: So they sent fake fish?
0: Fake fish.
2: Plant-based
1: fish. I mean, good luck.
0: Do you want one of those bags? They sent a lot.
1: How about this? You try it first.
0: Okay.
1: And you let me know, and then I'll go in on it. Like, why not? Let's do it.
0: Okay, cool. Well, yeah, you guys want some fake fish? Anyone? Any
2: I'll
0: takers?
2: Try fake fish.
0: Okay, great. J-Bo?
3: I think we have to cook it.
0: Right. Yeah. Well, do you?
2: Yeah, so
1: yeah,
2: it's from the freezer section.
1: I don't think you should.
2: You got to warm it up.
1: Like, pop that open.
2: Yeah.
3: You'll have to invite us over for dinner.
1: Oven.
0: Okay.
1: Right, yeah, I'll come. I'll try it then.
0: Well, thank you very much for the delivery,
1: of course.
0: Thomas. This is exciting. You want a lime, too?
2: Is it going in my coconut?
0: No, it's for the fish, the fake fish.
2: The lime in my coconut.
0: I know, I got you.
1: That's
0: you.
1: Genius.
2: All right, yeah.
1: Genius.
2: Thanks.
0: No, you don't want the lime?
2: Yeah, sure. Here, yeah.
0: Okay, I think we're going to have to. Somebody tells me we're going to need a lot of lime.
2: Can we pair it with a shot of tequila?
0: I think there are no animals to make tequila, right?
2: No, unless you put a worm in the tequila bottle.
0: Ooh, no worm.
2: I just won't eat the worm.
0: Okay.
2: You got that for?
1: Yeah.
0: Thomas, always great seeing you.
1: Good seeing you.
0: Thank you for the delivery.
1: Yep, got it.
0: All right. This is the TJ Show. Thank you to PETA.

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1: There's a bunch of headlines swirling around. It's caught my attention. Amy Poehler has been bringing up the Enneagram and how transformative it was for her life.
2: Okay.
1: And I know you've taken the test, J-Bo.
2: Yeah.
1: And it changed my life a number of years ago. It sounded so lame to me because I'm like, oh, a personality test. Like, what the heck is that going to do for me? And she talks about what a huge breakthrough it was for her. And I want to bring this up because more and more people are saying, oh my goodness, this is interesting. There's a woman who writes for USA Today. She covered it because Amy Poehler was talking about it. She took it and she said it was very helpful for her. Basically what it is, you go on and they do all this online now. You answer a bunch of questions and I guess it goes through it based on all your questions. It sends you a report about yourself and it kind of holds up a mirror to yourself.
2: Yeah.
1: And it raises some self-awareness maybe that wasn't there before. Some of the other benefits of this, personal growth, empathy for others, all three of those boxes were checked off for me when I took this test. I did it in like 2019, and I had a coach come alongside of me, and he basically was like, you've got blind spots. And he said it in a very nice way. But he's like, this will help you see. So I took this test, and it really did open up my eyes. It was alarming how many blind spots I had, and now I'm constantly trying to figure out where are my other blind spots because I don't want to be walking around in this world not being aware.
2: And some people don't like personality tests because people are like, I already know myself, which might be true, but this just gives you an insight into why you operate the way you operate. But the Enneagram, I mean, I remember taking this like 10 years ago, so I find it funny that now it's like back in the limelight because I feel like it kind of phased out a little bit. But that's cool, people are taking it and getting to know themselves.
1: Well, I think also it's a hard thing to face because sometimes when you go down this road, we start to find out things about ourselves that we don't like, but it gives us an opportunity to change it. And I can say firsthand, and the one that I took, I looked it up because I forgot what it was. It was called IEQ9. There's an author named Ian Morgan Crone. He wrote a whole book about it, and it really blew my mind. And it opened up so many doors for me. And I don't know that my life would look the same today had I not been introduced to this by someone who cared enough about me to say, hey, I think you might want to look at your own heart and see what's going on there. And he said it in a very gentle way. But if you've got friends and family that you trust, a coach in your life or someone who's encouraging you to do this, I highly recommend it. And I'm glad Amy Poehler's talking about it because it can change a life. It can remove some of those blind spots that are just hurdles that are messing us up. We don't even realize it.
3: I haven't done it, but I'm very curious. And this may motivate me, but I did read this USA Today article, and I would imagine maybe answering these questions about yourself could be tough, and this article suggests that you should go to family and friends to verify accuracy.
1: Oh, yeah.
3: Did you do that?
1: I did. Well, Jess, my wife,
3: yeah. Mm-hmm.
1: And then also the guy who was so kind to introduce me to it, he walked me through the little booklet that it sends you, and yeah, it was like every layer, and he was basically able to decode, yeah, here's what's going on. And it's not just a you thing. This is like a people thing.
3: Yeah.
1: So if you're struggling, maybe this is a way to struggle less. And

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0: the TJ Show. Now, I grew up in the Northeast, so the idea of going back to school right now, I mean, at least where I grew up, you would never think of back to school in August. You'd avoid the thoughts.
1: Yeah, I was raised in Florida, and we would get out in May and back to school around August.
0: Yeah, so that was
1: not... that's pretty normal.
0: Not normal for me, and I'm sorry. Well, I guess people like school, though. They're making school fun now, right?
2: I don't know.
1: Some people like school.
0: So, wherever you fall on it, we were just thinking about this. If we were able to do school all over again, what is one thing that we would do differently? And Jabo, I'm going to start with you, because perhaps this gives you some insight on some decisions you're making as you're entering the classroom. Maybe it'll make the experience even better, or just for the big picture, it'll help in life. Jabo, what would you have done differently?
1: I wish I was more open to like playing sports and being part of like a sports team, because I don't know, I feel like I was in choir and music and all these things, which is great, but I think it would have been great to be well-rounded.
0: So you would have done sports.
1: Yeah, I would have added it to my list of things.
0: Okay, Kenny?
2: Funny, the exact opposite. I wish I would have joined drama or joined the chorus or the choir, and I didn't because stupidity and immaturity. I thought it was bad for my image if I was in the drama club or if I was in the school chorus.
0: Was your image great?
2: No. No.
0: Maybe it would have helped.
2: It probably would have, but my 13-year-old mind in middle school was...
0: Didn't think they were cool. My priorities
2: were elsewhere.
0: Yeah, I know. You know, I have the same thing. I loved watching movies. I loved doing anything to do with performance or music, and I avoided theater. And I don't know that, like, I made a choice. It just never came on my radar. Like, no one asked me to be a part of it. No one said, hey, you should think about doing this. So I wonder if sometimes, like, if a teacher sees something in someone, just saying, hey, you should do this would make a big difference and maybe would have prompted you into it. Because you do have a lot of theatrical talent.
2: Well, thank you. And, I mean, I think it would have helped me in the ladies...
1: That's code for you're very dramatic.
0: He is also very dramatic.
2: I'll take it as a compliment. Okay. It probably could have helped the both of us in the ladies department, at least for me. It was almost all girls in the school plays and the spring musical.
0: Well, I was telling you,

0: struggled back then.
1: I was at my, so I have three girls and they're all in dance. And I went to one of the recitals and there was this one dude who came out. I mean, he's, when I say dude, he's like, you know, seven, but he came out and he was breakdancing. Yeah. And like all these kids, it was all girls around him. And I was like, he's set up for success.
0: Yes. He's the man.
1: He's not going to have a problem. Yes. Heather, what would you have done differently?
2: I probably would have tried harder. I mean, I got by, I got mostly A's and B's, but if I actually would have tried, I think I would have been a genius. Yeah, like I could have been a doctor.
1: You could have
3: That's
1: been.
3: Possibly
2: like
3: true.
2: A surgeon.
1: Yeah. So you've got a, you got a steady hand.
2: I think so.
1: Yeah.
2: Yeah.
1: That's true.
2: I mean, I played lacrosse, so that, I mean, that helped out, you know what I mean?
1: Right.
2: But I think, yeah, trying harder would have been good.
1: I also think about that. I did the bare minimum,
2: yeah.
1: Which was
2: I did nothing, like almost nothing in high school.
1: Yeah, it wasn't a great choice.
2: I agree.
1: Yeah, so, yeah. All right. Pound. With your steady hand. This is the T

still turn me down and now it's showing. In 2 months you replaced us. Like it was easy, made me think I deserved it. In the thick of healing.

0: This is the TJ Show, our news. It sounds different around here. Kenny reads through every story he can find, and then he brings us the most interesting ones. Kenny, what's happening on the planet today?
1: Proof that you're never too old to follow your dreams. Justin Buzzard, he's a 47-year-old pastor at Garden City Church, and he just made the college football team at San Jose City College.
0: And what's the backstory on this? And how does that happen? Why does it happen?
1: Great questions. So he plays defensive end. That's the same position he played when he was originally a freshman in college years ago, but he got injured, and those injuries cut his football career short. So he was inspired

0: after his son showed him a social media video of a man in his 60s. This guy's named Tom Green.
1: Brady. Oh.
2: Ouch.
0: Good.
1: He's not in his 60s yet.
0: No, so this guy plays for McDaniel College Football. The guy Justin thought and his son thought, well, if this guy in his 60s can do it, I can do it too. And indeed, he tried out, made the team, got himself in shape. The head coach welcomed him after setting expectations, and he noted that his life experience serves as inspiration for the younger players to live without regrets.
2: What position is he playing?
0: Defensive end, so he's trying to sack the quarterback.
1: Mm. I don't know. It's a little risky. You ever pull into the grocery store and you just kind of get out of your car wrong? And you're like, ooh, that hurt a little bit. I mean, that starts to happen when you hit that age.
0: Yeah.
1: I hope he's okay.
0: Yeah, I think he'll be okay. The younger teammates have embraced him. They've given him the nickname OG. So he's
1: OG.
0: The OG.
2: How original.
1: Maybe it can be a movie at some point, a Netflix documentary, anything.
0: Yeah.
1: Sounds well like there's be. A story there. Kenny, what else do you have?
0: Now, this has been circulating for about a week, but it keeps on getting attention. Bumble, the dating app, made famous because the ladies made the first move. They are changing their tune. Now men can make the first move. So
1: the ladies were fed up. They're like, I'm not making a move on any of these guys.
0: Yeah, I mean, I guess that's what it was. I mean, a lot of these matches. Also, there was a 24-hour time limit. So if you didn't get a message within 24, the match would just disappear. So online dating definitely going through its struggles. They say shifting dating dynamics are upon us. This was originally created to protect women from overly aggressive men. The app's initial concepts conflict with current dating trends like soft life, what they're calling, where many women prefer men to take the lead to demonstrate genuine interest.
1: Mm. Well, there you go. Bumble back in the game.
0: Yeah, we'll see if it works for them. But online dating is definitely struggling right now.
1: Kenny, what else do you have?
0: So yesterday, Amazon announced that they were going to expand its drone delivery service to 500 cities before the end of the year. They're currently in several states, including Texas. And right as this news was made, a viral video is on my social media feed of an Amazon delivery drone in Texas dropping a package directly into a backyard swimming pool.
1: Hilarious.
2: Target. Bullseye.
1: Yes.
2: Did perfect. Great job.
1: Wow.
0: Yeah, I hope there weren't electronics in that package.
1: How long until we can't see the sky anymore? We look up and we just see zooming by drones.
2: That and ads.
1: Yep. Yeah, ads in the sky, mm-hmm. Everything. Kenny, thanks for keeping us somewhat informed.
0: That's what's happening.

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0: is the TJ Show. Remember yesterday we had Cammy on the show?
1: Yes.
0: And she was sharing her story about how she was in jail for a lot of years. She's now out. She's on the other side of that. Life looks totally different. Well, Miranda in Oregon, you had something you wanted to share about your story. You heard that call?
2: Yeah, I also am in recovery. I've got, I'll have 8 years in December, and I was under a bridge when I got clean and sober, addicted to heroin and meth and alcohol, and life does get better. You know, I did AA, and it changed my whole entire life, and yeah, if anybody could be inspired, I hope that you guys do that.
0: Oh, Miranda, well, I'm so happy to hear that you're on the other side of that, and I happen to know for different reasons that AA is an amazing organization. My dad went through that. He was addicted to alcohol for a lot of years, and he now goes into those meetings now, even today, all these years later. It's been, like, think over 40?
2: That's fantastic, yeah.
0: Yeah, he'll talk to some of these younger guys, share his story, and a lot of great stuff happens in those walls, so I'm glad you went through that.
2: That's the only way we get to keep it is if we give it away.
1: That's good.
2: And so I go in on Mondays to the psychiatric centers here at the hospital, and a lot of magic happens.
0: That is so cool, Miranda. Well, I'm so glad you're willing to be available for that, too. And even just the fact that you're willing to talk about it publicly on the radio, that says something about who you are and how you've healed.
2: Yeah, absolutely. It's gratitude. Gratitude brings me to tears. Just being so grateful for what I have now.

0: who's listening.
1: Yeah, I didn't realize that I never had had friends before until I really had friends. And now I have 100 people that would drop anything to help me.
2: Isn't that amazing, Miranda?
0: That's awesome.
1: It really is.
2: It's so good to be in community. You realize, like, we were never designed to do life alone.
1: Absolutely. You know, we get to commemorate our tragedies and laugh about them. And, it's a miracle.
2: Well, good. I'm happy to be talking to a miracle.
1: Yeah. So you guys are doing great things. Thank you so much.
2: Well, Miranda, the amount of stories of transformation that I've heard, whether it's with drugs or any other addiction or the crazy things that tempt us in this world, I've heard so many stories where people look at their life today and they go, oh my goodness, this looks unrecognizable to me. I would have never predicted this was even possible. Mm-hmm. And it sounds like you have one of those stories, Miranda.
1: Yeah, my life is so fulfilled today. And it's the little things, like out in my garden in the afternoons, or taking the dog to the beach, or listening to a great radio program and finding faith again. You know, it's the little things.
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0: This is the TJ Show, and many, many moons ago, a little boy named Kenny met the love of his life.
1: That's right.
0: Is that the right way to tell the story?
1: Yeah, I like it so far.
0: Met her on a dating app, posed with a picture of my dog, actually, and played it off like it was your dog, but that doesn't matter anymore. It just was to capture her attention. She's an animal lover.
1: We're past that.
0: She liked it.
1: Yeah.
0: She did bring a cat into your life that hates you and is actually giving you a chance to touch it.
1: She was nonstop licking my hand last
0: night. There you go.
1: For like 15 minutes. I had to tell her to stop.
2: It took 3 years, but finally got there.
3: Yeah, Allison, cut it out.
0: 3 years of protesting this man in the house, but now has resigned and wants to stay.
1: Yeah, she loves me now.
0: Realizes it's in her best interest to just get along with you. But the wedding plans are brewing.
1: Yes.
0: You took engagement photos,
1: mm-hmm.
0: and you haven't sent an invite out yet because I haven't gotten one.
1: You should get the save the date soon.
0: He did ask for our addresses for an online database, which is not something I was expecting. I don't know how you feel about that, Jabo, that your address is now in another online database.
2: Well, seeing how credit card companies, hospitals, and institutions are constantly being hacked, I'm sure my stuff is already out there.
0: You're just down for it.
2: I'm down.
0: Okay.
2: I'm down to clown.
0: Yep. My wife sent in mine. I wouldn't have sent in mine, but whatever. It's all water under the bridge. But now you got what might be one of the greatest responses in the history of weddings, and thank you for being willing to read this, because this is inspiring. This is, when you get to a certain age, you don't care anymore.
2: Mm-hmm.
0: This is what happens. Go ahead.
1: I asked my dad if there's anybody he wanted me to invite from the wedding, like his friends or maybe his coworkers, his employees, and he gave me a few names. One of the guys I worked with, I've known him since I was a kid. I texted him last night saying, "Hey, it's Kenny Jr. I'd like to invite you to my wedding. No pressure. Can you send me your address?" And his response was prompt and quick. "Congratulations. I don't do weddings. I won't be able to attend."
2: No, I love that. That is great.
3: Good for him.
2: Good for him. That's really how I feel. Also.
0: With all weddings or Kenny's?
2: Yes. No. Just all weddings. I'm at the point where I'm like, I don't want to dress up. I don't want to show

0: You know,
1: so I respect the man for knowing what he does not want to do.
2: Well, Kenny, I guess you do not have to invite J-Bo to your wedding. She does not want to go.
3: If she doesn't want to go, that's fine, but I will invite her.
0: Well, hold on a second. So imagine this. He just chokes out any possibility that he will be expected to give a gift. It's right from the start.
2: Mm-hmm.
0: There will not be a gift. He doesn't do weddings. So therefore, anything to do with the wedding, he's not doing it.
3: Yeah, doesn't do weddings.
1: Kenny, how do you feel about that, though? Are you bummed that he's not interested?
3: Honestly, it's all for the best, but I just was very surprised by the response. Like, if it was me, I would have given my address, and I would have simply RSVP'd no.
0: But then, does he owe you a gift?
3: I wouldn't be expecting a gift.
2: No, if you don't go to a wedding, you don't have to give a gift.
1: Well, that's not I think that works. The etiquette is, like, if you're invited, then you usually give a gift. That's usually the etiquette.
2: I've never done that, and I will never do that.
1: You're behind on gifts.
2: If I'm not getting the party and the free drinks, I'm not giving you anything.
1: I do think it's great that he's saved you money, though. That's one less invite.
0: Yeah, one less plate.

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0: This is the TJ Show. You know how we say there's a documentary about everything?
1: Yep.
0: Well, yet again, there's an incident that is now a short film, and it's being entered into a film festival. There was something that happened many years ago. You know, there was a show called TRL, Total Request Live, on MTV, back when they played music videos. And people would request and vote for what video should be number one. And I remember, like, this was a part of my life. I'd run home and I'd go watch Carson Daly, like, oh, who's it going to be?
2: Mm-hmm. Me too.
0: J-Bo, in a way, it's your old stomping grounds because you actually went there, right?
1: Yeah, I was in the crowd. I was there for one of the tapings, and Brandy was a musical guest.
0: Super fan, J-Bo. Very good. I think you're going to like this. So do you remember, this was like back when pranking on the internet and hacking on the internet, well, it wasn't really a hack.
3: Nah.
0: It was a little bit more innocent. A bunch of people got together via email chain letter and convinced people in 1999 to make the New Kids on the Block song Hangin' Tough number one on Total Request Live.
1: Okay.
0: And so people forwarded this around. It went so far that it actually became the number two song that day, and it was amidst like Britney Spears and all these songs that, you know, were obviously from that era.
2: Yeah, Hangin' Tough was 10 years old at the time.
0: Right, but people were so excited, like, oh my goodness, it really worked, and MTV embraced it, and they were like, this is the power of the audience. Well, somehow, some way, they have made a documentary about this. So when we say that's there's hilarious. A documentary about everything, there really is. It's a 17-minute film, but it's about this incident. And they're saying, don't you remember the days when it was just fun on the internet? Like, I vaguely remember this being like, wow, I can't believe the internet did that. Now it's like people are stealing your credit card number. It's not fun anymore.
2: Yeah, trolling was innocent back in the day.
1: People retweet, people repost reels, but this is the way, email was the way to like actually get things going before. Like just the fact that an email went viral from person to person around the world, or at least in the US, for this song to go number two at a time where it was like so old is wild.
0: Yep, the original viral. That's how it happened. You'd get a message from your aunt. Did you hear this joke? And the next thing you know, millions of people know the joke.
2: Yeah, there's an interesting story about how South Park, the TV show, started. That was a viral video before the internet. It was a VHS tape that kept on getting copied and sent around and around and around and around.
0: I don't remember
2: and
0: that.
2: And that's how Trey Parker and Matt Stone got discovered and got their deal to make South Park.
0: How about
2: Comedy
0: that?
2: Central.
1: Oh, that's cool.
0: Yeah. See, it was so hard. You had to like make a physical tape and everything. You know what's

0: interesting. Speaking of like MTV, so I saw a video of Beavis and Butthead pop up, and it was like a current day version of them.
1: They rebooted it.
0: Yeah, and so I guess I didn't realize. I thought it was like a quick thing. They're actually doing season after season, and the so Beavis and Butthead are in their classroom and they're learning about AI, and they're like,
1: Beavis. AI is cool.
0: It's AI, the dumbest cool. thing.
2: And that show's so old.
0: But I couldn't stop watching it. I was like, this is hilarious. And they go out on a mission to try to find AI to help them with their homework. They go up to an ice machine, Alpine Ice. So it says AI, and they start going.

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1: A little bit too much of Hennessy. Just gonna tell y'all how I feel. Look.
2: How you look so precious when you smile. Yeah. Hit it from the back and drive you wild.

0: This is the TJ Show, our news. It sounds different around here. Kenny reads through every story he can find, and then he brings us the most interesting ones. Kenny, what's happening on the planet today?
1: TJ, when you played baseball as a kid, did your jersey number mean something to you? Was it important to have a certain number?
0: They gave me one, and I rolled with it.
1: That's that.
0: I don't remember what my number was, actually.
1: You don't? Well, in the pros, players become attached to their jersey numbers, and when a player moves from one team to another, odds are there's another player already on the team that has that jersey number. So something has to be worked out. If the player wants his old jersey number, they have to make an arrangement. And we've seen several examples. A couple years ago, Gerald McCoy paid $250,000 to Kyle Love
0: for his player to player.
1: Player to player for his jersey number 93. And this one,
0: I would part with my number so fast.
1: Right?
0: I don't care what number it is. If it's one, two, three, take it.
1: This is the most unique one I've ever seen. So Von Miller, he's a future Hall of Famer, the active sacks leader in the NFL, just signed a one-year contract with the Dallas Cowboys. He really wants to wear the number 40, but guess what? The number 40's taken.
0: Who has it?
1: The fullback, Hunter Lipke.
0: Famous?
1: No.
0: No. Okay.
1: Not too much.
2: Yeah.
0: I'm here.
2: His jersey sales aren't up there then. Let it go, brother.
0: So what are they throwing on the table here?
1: So Von Miller has offered Hunter Lipke a lifetime supply of chicken for the rights to wear the number 40.
0: If I'm number 40, all you had to get to chick, and I would say yes. Absolutely.
2: But chicken from where?
0: Okay, wait.
2: How does he have supply for that?
0: Good question. I should have asked that. I was hungry when I answered.
2: Yeah, all chicken is made the same.
0: Go ahead.
1: I have an answer. So Von Miller is a businessman as well. He is the co-founder of Greener Pastures Chicken in Texas. So he has access to poultry.
0: Healthy chickens?
1: This is a legitimate organic chicken.
0: Cage-free.
2: I don't know. Every few years, we got the bird flu. I'm going to need you to write me a check, sir. Just write me a check, and I decide how much chicken I want to eat throughout my life.
0: But this is, I guess you could risk getting sick of chicken. And then you're like, man, I should have never made that deal. All I want is pork.
1: Yeah.
2: I mean, you said that man's a businessman. He knows how to write checks.
1: Well, he
2: put my name on it.
1: Apparently made several offers, including the lifetime supply of chicken to Hunter Lipke. At this point, they're playing practice, so they're allowed to wear the same number. But by the time the regular season starts, a decision has to be made. And it's unclear at this point whether Lipke has accepted any of the offers.
0: Maybe if you throw bread in there, so you always know you get a sandwich. But maybe that's what'll push it
2: over. If he's
0: willing
2: to give a lifetime supply of chicken, it's a lot of chicken, which means he really wants it, which means the ball is really in the other guy's court.
1: Yep.
0: I don't know. Very clear.
2: He says no. He's like, all right, well, what else can I give you? Okay, good. Now we can talk.
0: All right. Kenny, what else do you have?
1: Police in Great Britain are reminding the public that their emergency number 999, the equivalent to our 911, is for emergencies only after a man called the number complaining that he was sold alcohol-free gin and tonics at a gas station.
2: Well, maybe he felt like he was being robbed.
0: Yeah,
2: he paid for that gin and juice.
0: You know, you get home and you see, like, come on, man.
1: Yeah, they wouldn't take the return because he'd already drank one of the cans. But he was really upset.
0: He was like, I don't feel anything.
2: Yeah.
1: And the police said, sir, this is

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0: 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Hello to you.
1: Hello to you.
0: You heard us talking about this earlier in the show, and we were all sharing what we wish we would have done differently if we could redo high school, looking back on high school through an adult lens. And we gave all our answers. That'll be in our podcast later if you search for the TJ Show wherever you listen to them. But Candy, you wanted to jump in on that.
1: Yeah, because I think that's... I was just talking about this, honestly. I mean, if you go back in time and change one thing, your life is completely different. So, all in all, I wouldn't change anything. But if we're just talking in hindsight, I have a beautiful voice. I'm not trying to be vain. I do. I went to solo ensemble. I was in choir. But I wish I would have done more.
0: Mm.
1: I wish I would have went into, like, theater and pursued that. Because who knows? I could be a superstar right now. I could have been the Britney Spears.
2: You are a superstar.
3: That's
2: Katie.
3: Real.
0: Is that what you really want, though? Like, are you interested in singing and performing still today? Is that something that you think about?
1: Absolutely. I was joking about the Britney Spears. I wouldn't exactly want to be like these people that the paparazzi are following. But I feel like, yeah, I wish I would have done something because I have more than just that talent. I'm very artsy, so I can paint. But in general, I wish I would have tried harder. I was
0: real quick. The thought that comes to mind: what is stopping you from pursuing that today?
1: Because my dream right now is to be a good mom.
0: That's great.
1: And
0: but can you be an artist and a good mom? You know, people have done that before.
1: Well, yeah, but it's hard to explain. Yes, my dreams are to be using my voice, but right now my main focus is being a wonderful mother and giving my kids everything I can, and I work a lot.
0: Sure.
1: So my free time is with them. I don't want to be at band practice every Tuesday when that's the only time. I'm just saying, like, my dreams are a tiny bit different now, although I still think about that in the back of my head. Yeah, great, but...
0: Candy, the cool thing is,
1: earlier,
0: for what it's worth, the cool thing is that there's actually no pressure to be selling out, you know, your local football stadium. You just seem like you really love the craft of performance, and you said you're an artist.
1: Yeah.
0: So maybe it's time to, while you're being a great mom, discover, well, what does that mean for your life? Does that mean picking up a paintbrush? Right. Does that mean singing in a local community theater? And I think that's possible for you. I think you could totally. And it just starts with dabbling your toe in the water and figuring out where it leads. But you don't have to know what the marathon looks like.
1: Well, it's funny you mentioned that, because the second job I just got as waitressing is at a little

0: bar, and they have live music.
1: Awesome. You jump up there one night. Well, listen, Candy, you know how to get in touch with us. I'll send you book recommendations all day long. It's not going to be the thing that'll solve your problem, but it will start to get you to think differently. And sometimes that's all it takes to take that first step. So feel free to reach out to Kenny, and happy to do that, okay?
0: Okay. Thank you.
1: All right, Candy. Always great to hear from you.
0: Yeah.

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And today's hottest music all day. 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

0: This is the TJ Show. You know, earlier we got a delivery. It was a big grocery bag full of all plant products.
1: Yep.
0: Thanks to PETA, once again. We love that they listen to the show. We've loved the conversations that we've had with Jacob, Jake the Snake.
2: Yes.
0: Very, very nice guys. And they sent us this as a gift, and it's fake fish. So, looks like fish, which I always wonder, and maybe you know the answer to this, Heather, as a vegetarian. If you don't want to eat animals, why do they make all the food look like animal food?
1: I don't know. But my guess would be because most people grow up eating meat, they grow up eating fish, it might be an easier way to get into like the plant-based.
0: So it's here's a replacement.
1: Right.
0: Okay.
1: Because you're used to making all these different meals, and then what are you like, oh, what do I make now? I don't want to eat meat.
0: Yeah, and so I told our friends at PETA, I was like, listen, because they offered, they're like, we'll send it to you. I said, listen, I'll eat it, and I will spare some sardines, obviously, because if I eat that, I'm not going to eat the sardines. And so they sent this whole package over. I'm shocked at how much food they sent. I mean, it's really nice of them.
1: They sent even enough for like two meals at least.
0: Yeah, and so I thought, well, this is going to be a great thing. I'm going to go call my wife, let her know I've got dinner covered tonight.
1: There you go.
0: You know, I mean, hey, look at me. I'm coming. She'd have to worry about it. She cooks
3: way
0: dinner.
3: Way to plan ahead.
0: Yeah, well, it just kind of found me. And I called her, and now listen to the pushback that I'm dealing with already. All the kids are in the car, and I love that on the iPhone. You just hit record. Here we go.
4: Hello.
5: Hey.
4: I got a delivery from PETA. They sent over plant-based fish, and they sent like a whole dinner with all the ingredients.
5: Okay. Do you want to make it?
4: Well, I think we've got dinner covered.
5: I'm not eating it.
0: Like right there, my oldest daughter protesting, and she goes, I'm not eating it. And it's like, I was recording this thinking it'd be a celebration. Like, wow, thanks so much for getting dinner.
5: I'm not eating it. I don't like fish in general. Now they have plant bases on them.
4: Hey, Charlie, you're the one who was against me eating sardines.
5: That's okay. I just need a peanut butter and jelly.
0: She's now protesting peanut butter and jelly is going to be her dinner, which I don't like that attitude.
6: Is the goal to just have animals just overpopulate the entire earth?
4: Don't talk about my friends at PETA like that. They did a very nice thing. They sent us a fake feta cheese.
6: We can't even eat real feta cheese.
0: And by the way, I've heard it's good, fake feta cheese. I haven't tried it,
3: I've never tried it.
0: I appreciate that that's in the bag too.
4: I think that's what I saw, and they've got sour cream in there, I think, which has to be fake sour cream. I have to double check the bag. But it all came from Whole Foods. It's very fancy.
6: Wow.
0: See, disappointment. I don't like this.
3: Wow.
0: Yeah, it's not nice. Everyone should be thankful.
6: All right, so you're going to make it.
4: I think you know how to do this kind of a thing, so.
6: No, you're going to, this is something that you got. This is what, something that your work paid off, and you get to make it.
0: I was trying. I was really trying to get her to do it.
3: I mean, if you brought up the meal idea, you need to fulfill the thing.
0: Yeah,
3: you do it.
0: Oh, yeah.
6: You can read directions just as well as I can read directions.
0: It's so hard, though.
3: So true.
0: So hard.
4: I'll eat it for lunch.
6: Eat it for lunch?
4: Yeah.
6: No.
4: I'm not battling the kids over dinner at Fake Fish, okay? We'll have something else.
0: Okay, so we're going to find out. I will bring it home, and I know you're going to take one too, right?
3: I'm down.
0: Okay, and I'll try it, and I'll report back. I'm open to it. I'm always open to trying new things. This is the TJ Show.

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0: This is the TJ Show. It is cool to see lots of headlines about how great these movies are doing. People are in an absolute frantic race now to get tickets for Dune Part 3. Now, I know you saw the Dune movie.
1: I saw Part 1.
2: Are those the movies about sand?
1: And they last like 3 hours long. There's a big massive worm or something. It's right. Just...
0: too much.
1: I thought it was boring.
0: People were literally outside of theaters in New York City at midnight trying to score early access tickets for December 18th. That's how badly people want to see this movie. Not only that, some of them are reselling them on eBay and they're going for thousands of dollars. That's insane. You can't wait 5 days to go see a movie? You can't wait 2 days? I mean, are you kidding me? You need to see this movie that badly? And then the other thing that I think is interesting, I heard Kenny talking about this because you've seen the first two.
3: Yeah.
0: And
2: I'm just saying it like that. Did you see that?
0: This is
1: the one. Sound like you enjoyed it.
0: This is one of the weirdest things I've ever heard. So you were telling me, oh, I'm going to get my tickets for three. And I'm like, well, you don't seem that passionate about this series.
3: Well, the thing is, on paper, it's like this series was made for me. It's everything I usually like. It's fantasy. It's science fiction. It's a crazy universe with all of these different characters coming together.
2: Timothy Chalamet. Love him.
3: Of course, yes. I love Timothy Chalamet and Zendaya. Mm-hmm. But I went to see the first one in theaters, and I fell asleep. And any time I've tried to watch it again, I fall asleep. I haven't actually made it all the way through the movie. And
0: Either movie.
3: I could say the same for the second part, too.
0: So you tell me, Jabo, if somebody keeps falling asleep during a movie, are they enjoying themselves and enjoying the story?
1: Technically, if you fell asleep, you didn't really see the movie. You paid to go see it, and then you fell asleep. Yeah. So you not going to see part three, it would be the same thing as you buying a ticket and not seeing the movie because you fell asleep.
2: Right.
3: I think I didn't properly prepare. I'm thinking maybe, you know, load up on some cold brew,
0: okay,
3: some coffee.
0: I think this is a sign that this is a movie series that you can bail out on.
1: Yeah, it's
0: and
1: okay.
0: You don't have to watch everything. You can leave time for something else. Can I challenge you to consider

0: not watching Dune 3.
1: That's the thing, though. It hurts me to say that because this is supposed to be my movie.
2: But it's okay if it's not your movie. There's other movies that are yours.
0: Yeah, like 3 hours dangling in front of you like a golden carrot. Take the 3 hours. Do something else, Kenny.
2: Maybe Kenny wants a nap. But he knows that he'll have a hard time napping for 3 hours. But if he goes sees this movie, he can nap for a solid 3 hours.
3: All an excuse to take a nap.
4: Probably some great sleep. My watch will be like, great sleep score,
2: yeah,
4: man.
2: REM and deep sleep.
0: Ooh. Can you please just say you're not going to watch it?
1: I can't.
0: I'm trying to rescue you from wasting more of your time. You've got enough movies. You've got Avengers coming out that same day.
1: Well, that is my priority. I will make that clear.
3: Good. Yes.
1: Doomsday is my priority, and I'll see Dune Part 3 when I get around to it.
2: I'm sorry, I missed that. Are they coming out the same day?
1: Same day.
2: Oh, wow. Doomsday. You can just say bye to that. I don't even know how that's going to make any money.
1: It's funny. That's what they're calling it. They're calling it Doomsday. Remember when Barbie and Oppenheimer came out the same day?
3: Oh, that's funny.
1: Barbenheimer, this is Doomsday, December 18th.
0: All right, well, listen. I will take you out to lunch that day if you agree to never watch another Dunes movie ever again.
1: I don't feel comfortable making this arrangement with you.
0: I'm trying to help this guy. All right.

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0: This is the TJ Show, our news. It sounds different around here. Kenny reads through every story he can find, and then he brings us the most interesting ones. Kenny, what's happening on the planet today?
1: TJ, you sent me a link earlier suggesting a news story that we cover. Was there any, like, messaging? Were you trying to, like, send me a message? Or was that strictly just to cover here in the news?
0: You're talking about the sugary drink story?
1: Yeah, the article about sugary drinks.
0: You know, funny enough, your sugary drink habit totally slipped my mind. I wasn't thinking of you, but I did think it was good information because I have some people in my life who go a little wild with the sugary drinks. Soda, okay. In particular. No, I have...
2: Others?
0: Yeah, oh yeah.
1: Okay,
2: others?
1: Well, the headline from the New York Post, bad habit more than doubles your odds of stomach cancer. And this is according to research out of Mass General Brigham Cancer Institute. Mm. It found that drinking at least 1 8-ounce sugar-sweetened beverage is linked to more than double the risk of developing stomach cancer compared to avoiding them entirely. Just 1 8-ounce sugary drink.
2: That's most people, I feel like, right? What, mm-hmm. You said 2/3?
1: Well, I have 2 of these sports drinks a day. Each of them contain...
2: I don't know how you call those sports drinks. They're not sports.
1: Well, I don't want...
0: Athletes don't drink those.
1: Disparage the brand name.
0: No, don't.
1: So, yeah, but each of them have 23 grams of sugar. Ooh. I have 2 bottles.
2: Wait, 23 grams of sugar in one?
1: Yes.
3: If you're an athlete and you're, you know, putting out, like, a lot of energy on the court or on the field...
1: Yeah, it's electrolytes.
3: And you need to replenish, that makes sense. But if you were an athlete drinking that after, not Kenny, is what I'm saying.
2: Yeah.
1: So this study was analyzing 112,000 individuals, so their sugary drink consumption from 1986 to 2022.
0: It's a lot of data.
1: Yeah. So a lot of data, and they found that it nearly doubled the risk. And unfortunately for women who consume sugary beverages face a 3 times higher risk, while men face a 2 times higher risk.
2: Why wouldn't we?
1: Compared to non-drinkers.
3: Let me go ahead and just drink my hot chocolate. Leave me alone. I got other things to worry about in life.
0: I will say, I think it was 2004, I gave up soda. Soda was like a part of my life. We drank it like water in my house. Didn't know there was anything wrong.
3: No, we didn't. My mother was like, water or juice? Which juice still has sugar in it.
0: Yeah.
2: Yeah, a lot of sugar, actually.
0: And
2: yeah.
0: I definitely started feeling better when I stopped cold turkey. Every once in a while, I'll have a Coke or, you know, something, one of those drinks, but I try to limit it as much as possible.
2: Okay. I drink Coke Zero, so I'm fine.
1: Actually, it does mention diet soda in this study.
2: Right, it's better for you, right?
1: It is.
2: Zero. Told you.
1: No, the people who drank diet soda did not see an increased risk in stomach.
3: But doesn't that have, like, fake sugar in it, which is bad for your brain? So yeah, there's no increase on the stomach cancer, but do the study on how it affects the brain and circle back.
0: I'm sure it doesn't get high scores in other studies. So, but I'm sure you can get on some sort of poster, Heather.
2: I would love to be on a poster. Yeah.
0: The image of health and your drinking habits.
2: Thank you.
0: Very good. 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
1: That's what's happening.

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0: This is the TJ Show, and I think I've found the quote of the day here. I see someone has shared an article, which now in the New York Post, the headline, Blueberry Recall Over Deadly E. Coli Fears Hits FDA's Highest Risk Level, with 12 sickened, 4 hospitalized. The quote, along with this article, it says, can we go 1 week without someone number two-ing in the food?
1: Yeah, that's real.
0: And, you know, I feel that quote. Mm-hmm. Like, how many different food products are going to have this E. coli attached to it? Jalapenos now are in the conversation.
1: Oh, my God. That's for you.
0: So frozen blueberries seem to be the big offender. What did I see my kids pouring into a bowl yesterday? Their favorite snack, frozen blueberries. They are okay today, thankfully. But I had no idea until just now that this is a thing. It seems like Publix... And I guess
1: I
0: wherever they
1: Publix
0: are.
1: I love Publix, too. Publix is usually like in southern states.
0: Yeah.
1: Georgia, Tennessee, Alabama, stuff like that.
0: They're marking that as the one to be most careful about, I guess, whoever their supplier was. But this is definitely like consuming all kinds of things. My wife, Jess, so she was designated to make the salad, which in this era, you don't want to have to make the salad at the dinner party.
1: Well, because a few weeks ago, salad was like a bad thing. That was tearing people's stomach up.
0: Yeah, and has it been totally resolved? A lot of questions.
1: Mm-hmm.
0: Well, my wife starts making the salad in the kitchen. I go, are you sure you want to do that? She said, why? I went and got this at the local farm. I said,
1: okay.
0: I know, but salad has a bad reputation. And even
1: it has a taint, even though it's local.
0: The bad lettuce

0: has tainted even the good lettuce.
1: Yeah.
0: So if you're making the salad, well, she did it anyway under protest because she knew that the lettuce she had was cleaned and everything. Well, we get to the party and she gets upset because literally no one except her friend Heather, who cares about hurting her feelings, no one had the salad.
1: Aww.
0: And it's like, well, this is where we're at. Now people are afraid to eat even potentially good salad. I was at another dinner party and the people who were hosting us, very nice. We love them. And at the end of the night, you know, they were a little light. Not a lot of people took the salad. They had salad in bins and they said, would you guys like to take this home? We're about to travel. I said, I'm so sorry. We're not doing that right now.
1: Absolutely not.
0: And she said, what do you mean? I said, have you read the news about the salad? She's like, no. And then I made her feel horrible because I had to tell her there's an E. coli outbreak.
1: That news has been everywhere.
0: Anyway, I'm sorry about the blueberries. It's one of my favorite fruits. I always say, go with the watermelon. I did actually go with the watermelon over the weekend. My mom, I was about to cut into it. She said, what are you doing? I said, what? I'm going to make some watermelon. And she goes, you need to clean that. She takes out antiseptic spray and starts cleaning the outside of the watermelon.
1: You're not eating the outside of the watermelon.
0: That's
1: though.
0: What I said. She said, if the knife touches it and then it goes inside, you've got a big problem. So everyone's nervous about food. Everyone's, and I'm sorry. So I just wanted to mention the blueberry thing. Go ahead.
1: This is where I'm at. We have, some of us have grass. Maybe it's a small backyard. Maybe it's a little patch on your patio. Grow something at this point. Because it's just like everything just has something wrong with it, it feels like.
0: Yeah, no, it's very frustrating. And you know, I might just have to, you said grass, I might have to get on my hands and knees. I'll try it. Horses eat it.
1: At this point.
0: Right? I mean,
1: no, not eat the grass. Grow something in the grass.
0: I mean, I don't know. Let me get back to you on that one, okay?
1: There's stuff in that grass, too.
0: This is the TJ Show, and we're sponsored by Progressive Insurance. 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
1: Okay, well, I hope you like my mixtape.
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1: 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All right, it's time to talk about some stupid things and do some stupid things and talk to someone cool who's going to be Alex Warren here later on. I want to welcome you to the Cannon Show. I'm the stupid one. My name's Cannon. 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
1: 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You're looking for Dr. Right.
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1: 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Alex Warren's going to be chilling here later. He had a really good time answering your questions yesterday, so that means he'll have an even better time today.

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1: Hey, Ben, I'm Christy. How are you?
0: I'm good. How you doing?
1: Great. That's Jasmine.
0: Are you going to snuggle tonight?
1: Every night.
0: My Frenchie doesn't request to be snuggled. She demands it.
1: I bet she snores, too, huh?
0: Like a weed whacker.

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You found the Cannon Show. Right now is a great time to get in your truth bombs. We're going to put them on the air next hour. So if you've got an unsolicited dose of truth, that means someone